start to work. I hope he did last night, and I know he did. I'm so thankful that you're listening. I'm thankful for your prayers. Here's the Higher Praise Trio. All three of these young people are graduates from about, 15, 18 years ago, I'm guessing. I choose the Lord. I think you'll enjoy the song they sing for us. I want to thank you so very, very much for listening today. It's good to have you with us. Let's have the Higher Praise Trio sing for us.

I choose the Lord. I hope that that's your choice today. I want to get into one more song real quickly. God's Word Will Stand. The Wind Girls sang this. They are little girls. They're grown adult ladies now. They grew up here, parents married, and oh, they're so godly. My wife and I love the Wind Girls. Go ahead, girls, sing. What

0: Before our Bible study, let me ask you, please, would you just send me an email this week? Sometime this week, perhaps today, Revival Time, R-E-V-I-V-A-L-T-I-M-E, at NVBC, stands for North Valley Baptist Church.org, O-R-G. I'd love to hear from you. Give me a prayer request. Give me a praise. Give me something. And say you're listening to the broadcast, and I'd love to hear from you. We're in Genesis 47. I was just asking Jewel, I said, we're going to finish the book of Genesis this week, all 50 chapters. And I said, what's next? So he doesn't know what's next. Neither do I. So we'll have to figure that out. Genesis 47, I want to give you one verse. Now, I'll probably give you some others. But I want to talk about the importance of family. You know, maybe your family's all lost, but you've got to love them for Jesus' sake. Ms. Treber and I, almost nightly on a ride, we hear Unshackled on our radio program here, and we listen to it, and we hear of men and women that were just so against God and how they got saved, and many become preachers of the gospel or missionaries or servants of the Lord, and God just changed their life. Your family might be lost, and they might be against you, and they might even disown you, but still love them and care for them and pray for them and help them. The Bible says this. Listen to this. Genesis 47, 12. Here's our verse today. Joseph nourished his father and his brethren. Hey, father, that's easy. His dad loved him. The Bible says in 37 that he loved him more than all the rest of his children. He is loved by his father, but he was hated by his brethren. They sold him into bondage. They threw him in a pit. They left him alone. They came back for him. They took his coat and they dipped it in blood and went and took, Dad, look what happened. Oh, Joseph is gone. They didn't realize, but 20, 25 years later, they're going to stand before him. And the Bible said Joseph nourished his father and his brethren and all his father's household with bread according to their families. But there was no bread at all in the land. The famine was very sore. The land of Egypt and all of Canaan fainted by reason of the famine. And so here's a man says, I'm going to take care of my dad. I want to challenge you. Your parents are going to, please hear me. Your parents are going to get difficult to live with. I remember one time, it only happened one time with my mother, and it happened one time with my father. They were living in a nursing home because they needed 24-hour day care. And my mother was in the lobby, and I walked in, and she just sort of stared at me. It was the saddest thing. And I said, hi, how are you? She said, I'm fine. She said, who are you? Oh, that broke my heart. My own mother didn't recognize me. Then one day I went and saw my dad a couple of years later. I said, hey, Dad, how are you doing? He goes, who are you? And I said, well, who do you think I am? He goes, you're my doctor. Oh, that hurt me so much. Now, they would come and go, you know, with their minds. You know how it goes. And they couldn't care for themselves. Hey, I want to say you love your dad. I'd pray with my dad, my mother. I'd pray with them. I'd hold their hand. I'd talk to them. They moved away to be with my sister, who's with the Lord as well now. And I didn't get to see him as much, but I tried to talk to him every day. Our conversation really wasn't much because they had nothing to talk about. And I'd ask them questions, and they'd be done immediately. But my last recording, I have Brother Joel, Brother Jewel, I have a recording of my dad's last words. Here it is. I love you, son. That's the last words, my dad. I love you, son. I was his pastor for 33 years. I love you, son. Listen, you go ahead and nourish your daddy. You nourish your mama. You nourish your brethren. You nourish that brother that's been against you your whole life because you're a Christian. You nourish your sister, and she's just so violently opposed to you because she is your sister. You nourish your family, love your family, pray for your family, support your family, be there for your family. I'll tell you what, you won't regret it. And one day, very soon, your family will be gone, and you'll just have memories to hold to. Have the memory that you were a good son. You were a good daughter. You cared for your mom. You cared for your dad. You were patient with them when they became so impatient. Oh, my parents would repeat things. They would get confused. I tell you what, I just had to realize it wasn't them, but it was them. It was where they were living in their life at that time. And love your parents. Do good to your parents, especially to your parents. Our Father, I want to thank you on this Tuesday in August for our parents. Thank you for the memory of my parents. I love them so much. And I pray that every listener today would invest in their mother, invest in their dad. Perhaps their parents are younger. Could they write them a note today? Perhaps their parents are being raised by their parents right now. May they love their parents, encourage their parents. Bless our listeners this day is my prayer, for we ask this in Jesus' name. Amen.
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Greetings, friends. If you have a few seconds, less than 5 minutes, join me right now as we look into a Bible passage that may encourage you, challenge you, and prepare you for today's spiritual battle. Learn something new, let God speak, and then, by the grace of God, press on. 1 Peter chapter 3, verse 15 says, "But sanctify the Lord God in your hearts. Be ready always to give an answer to every man that asks you a reason of the hope that is in you with meekness and fear." Now, since God is already holy, how can you sanctify Him in your hearts? Well, one answer is this: honor God by knowing what you believe. Be prepared and be ready to defend the truth. You see, when you share truth, you make His holiness known. Folks today have itching ears and lazy brains. Believers cry, "Feed me, feed me," but they lack knowledge of basic doctrines of Scripture. How about you? You really don't have to be a Bible scholar to understand the fundamentals of your faith. Study the basics. Know the location of important verses. That indeed is part of sanctifying, making holy the Lord God in your hearts and even before others. And the Bible says here, "Ask you a reason of the hope that is in you." A reason, logon, of your hope means a reasonable account. Now, this surely refutes the Roman Catholic false doctrine, which says, "I believe it because the church teaches it." Absolutely not. You should believe only what God says in His Word. Can you give a reasonable account? Can you state the biblical ground on which your hope is built? In Athens, every citizen was expected to be able to join discussions and debates on state affairs. Should the ambassadors of the living God do any less? So be careful to give reasons for your hope with meekness and fear. A meek spirit is not angry. Anger will hurt your cause. Speak with concern that you might be an unworthy defender or inaccurate representative, but if you fear God, you have nothing else to fear. Fear God enough to give answers for what you believe without fear of man. Let me suggest that at least you should be able and ready to understand and defend these five fundamentals. Number one, the deity of Christ. Christ is God. Can you defend that? John 1:1, John 20:28, and others. How about the virgin birth? Jesus was born of the Virgin Mary, the woman who had never known a man. Isaiah 7:14, Matthew 1:23. How about the blood atonement? It's the blood that covers totally the sin that we have committed, and by the shedding of blood, there's no remission of sins. Blood atonement, Acts 20:28, Romans 3:25. How about the bodily resurrection? Jesus was physically, bodily raised from the dead on the third day. Luke 24, 1 Corinthians 15, other verses. And then how about the inerrancy of Scripture? Psalm 12, 6 and 7, that is, Scripture is without error in the original manuscripts, the original autographs, 2 Timothy 3:16 and 17. Know at least these fundamentals and be ready and able to defend them with a few Bible verses. That will be sanctifying the Lord God. Be ready to give a reason for your hope. God will use you as you do that. Thanks, my friend, for listening. 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You will also find my book, Draw Swords. This contains this devotion you just heard, plus 364 other daily devotions that will hopefully give you the wisdom and strength and encouragement to press on one day at a time.

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My name is Cheryl Schaefer, and my favorite verse is Isaiah 26:3. 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

2 Thessalonians chapter 3, verses 14 and 15. And if any man obey not our word by this epistle, note that man, and have no company with him, that he may be ashamed. Yet count him not as an enemy, but admonish him as a brother. The Holy Spirit, through the Apostle Paul, tells believers how to treat someone who is saved, but who is flagrantly living a life in opposition to the word of God. Listen to the four commands God gives to us. Number one, confirm your love to him. Number two, while assuring him of the permanence of the relationship, point out his sin using scripture and correct him. Number three, separate from him socially. And number four, make sure he knows why you're withdrawing from him. Other scriptures would add to pray for the person, and if and when he comes back to the Lord, to receive him back wholeheartedly. Something to think about.

on life's shifting sand, with no thought of the wind or the rains that would come. With haste

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0: A Broken World. This is Ken Ham inviting you to visit the Ark Encounter in Northern Kentucky with your family. 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We were created to work. But we know from experience that work is often very hard. It often doesn't feel like a good thing. And why is this? Well, Genesis tells us that the ground was cursed because of Adam's sin. Thorns and thistles now made his job of caring for creation more difficult. We've been fighting these thorns and thistles ever since. Romans tells us all of creation groans from the fall. Work is hard because of sin and the curse. But that doesn't mean work is all bad. It still carries a remnant of its original very good design. We'll learn more about that tomorrow.
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And how long did you have to wait? Or did the answer come at all? Words are mere expressions of thought, nothing more. Believing, my friend, is what really

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0: Here's today's word of encouragement from Mrs. Vicki Mutchler.
1: What is God going to make us today? Oh, He will make you free. John 8:32, a familiar verse, and ye shall know the truth, and the truth shall make you free. Well, we all know that Jesus is the truth. You know, as women, we often carry invisible chains. Some are bound by guilt over past mistakes. Others are imprisoned by fear of the future or over missed opportunities, bitterness, constant pressure to be enough for everyone around them. Some have lived with labels spoken over them so long that they believe them more than what God's word says. The world offers many versions of freedom. It says, you know, freedom's just doing whatever makes you happy, answering to no one, being your own boss. But the definition says, ye shall know the truth, and the truth shall make you free. He didn't say that feelings make us free. The truth reminds us that we are loved, chosen, accepted, never abandoned by our Heavenly Father. The truth exposes the lies. The lie says, you'll never change. But God says, if any man be in Christ, he is a new creature. The lie says, God could never use someone like you. But God says, my grace is sufficient. Believe the truth today, and it will make you free.
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1: For American Family News, I'm Robert Thornton. Russia released an American military veteran who spent more than 4 years in prison on disputed charges under abusive conditions and was said to be gravely ill and at risk of dying, a group advocating for him said today. Robert Gilman was on his way to a U.S. military hospital in Texas, where he will be medically and psychologically assessed and treated. His family has flown to Texas to be with him, including his mother, who was in Russia attempting to see him at a hospital. Senator Ed Markey of Massachusetts told reporters he's pursued Gilman's return for 2 years.
2: My office has been working closely with the family.
1: Gilman had been detained since 2022. Crews searched through rubble today in western Colombia in the hopes of finding survivors trapped under debris after a powerful earthquake left thousands missing. The Colombian president said at least 181 people died in the 7.4 magnitude earthquake that struck yesterday. He also said around 2,600 more were injured and at least 195 remained missing. Civilian-run databases suggest the number of missing could be as high as 3,800. A terrorism expert said he would be surprised if Abdul El-Sayed loses the Michigan Senate race. More from AFN's Chad Groney.
3: Since his Democrat primary win in Michigan, far-left socialist Islamist Abdul El-Sayed has closed the gap with Republican Mike Rogers in the Senate race. According to an average of polls by Real Clear Polling, Rogers has a 0.3-point lead over El-Sayed. An older poll had Rogers up by 14 points. Robert Spencer is the director of Jihad Watch.
4: I really think that Abdul El-Sayed has a very good chance to be elected. I would actually be surprised if he were defeated. And the reason for that there is a considerable Muslim population in Michigan.
3: And Spencer says there's a factor that might not show up in the polls.
4: What I think that the pollsters are discounting is the fact that Islam is a very communal religion. You don't really have any value as an individual. You only have value as part of the global Muslim community. And so one of the manifestations of that communal idea is that Muslims, unlike every other group in the United States, tend to vote 100-0. And so what does that mean? It means that I believe that the support for Abdul El-Sayed might be being underestimated.
3: I'm Chad Groening.
1: A New York judge is calling for a halt to New York City Mayor Zohran Mamdani's plans for a tax after some homeowners say they were wrongly added to the list. More from Fox's Alexis McAdams.
5: The Democratic New York judge did side with the homeowners with this tax rollout, saying they have to pause it for now as they try to figure out if the city broke the law here when it put nearly 1 million New Yorkers on a public tax list, something everyone could see. So Mayor Mamdani promised here that this tax would only target the rich. It was something he bragged about for a while and only impact people who have multi-million dollar second homes in New York City, right? Well, a group of New Yorkers say their primary homes were on this list, and there are so many on there. So homeowners are waiting to figure out what's going to happen, saying the mayor really should have not cast such a wide net and believe it was illegal.

0: Battered Ohio today with deadly flash flooding. Here's Fox's Jeff Manasso.
1: Governor Mike DeWine declaring an emergency in Perry and Muskingum counties, east of Columbus, where portions of Roseville and Crooksville are underwater.
2: Sadly, we have had one fatality.
1: The governor saying swift boat water rescues are underway amid a flood watch for most of central Ohio.
0: The power was also out in some areas. That is all our time for this hour's news. 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
3: Welcome to CW Today, a daily five-minute program dedicated to helping women with their life relationships. Hosted by veteran ladies conference speaker and the editor of Christian Womanhood magazine, Mrs. Loretta Walker. The closer a woman's heart is to the heart of God, the better able she is to thrive in her relationships with others. In that spirit, here's the host of CW Today, Mrs. Loretta Walker.
4: Let's talk about being sensitive. Yeah, that's one of those areas that you can look at it negatively or you can look at it positively. But I have to first say, I think there's a positive thing about sensitive people because they feel for people. They are more apt to not hurt people's feelings, you know. So I think they are very sympathetic toward others. That's what Romans 12:15 says you should do, is rejoice with them that do rejoice and weep with them with weep. So I like being sensitive, and I honestly pray to be more sensitive because I think that that's one of my weaknesses. I'm not sensitive enough. But the negative of being too sensitive is you can't take any criticism, you know, not even constructive criticism or comments, because you just feel like somebody's always picking on you, you know. So that's hard on you, you know, and it's not good to be that way. Number two, people walk on eggshells around overly sensitive people because they don't know how they're going to take what they say, you know. You just worry that somebody's going to be upset, that person's going to be upset when you say the wrong thing, or they'll take it wrong. Take, for instance, that meeting went so well, and then the person thinks, well, how did you like the idea that I presented? Or somebody around you says, I don't like it when people are begging for compliments. And then you sit there and think, well, have I been asking for somebody to give me a compliment? You know, you're just always thinking through too much of what people say. That's what I'm talking about being overly sensitive. People that are overly sensitive are overly self-conscious, you know, and they always judge people's motives. You know, for example, you and your children are out with another family and the other mother starts correcting her child about something. Sensitive people automatically wonder if that mother is subliminally trying to point out a weakness in your child rearing. Or you're standing in a church foyer and see a friend come through the door and seemingly dart off in the other direction when she sees you. The sensitive person thinks she's upset and is purposely avoiding me. You know, you have to be so careful about sensitivity. So how can you work on it? First, every time you're in a situation, decide how comfortable you are. Ask yourself if you feel totally accepted and loved. If not, be on guard for things to be said or done that could cause you to have negative reactions, and try to control those reactions. Like, I've sat in meetings when I tell myself, Loretta, perhaps they don't appreciate you as much as you feel like, and appreciated in other places. But you're here and need to focus on the real purpose, which is influencing people for Christ and trying to help them make this meeting the best it can be, instead of trying to get people to like you. Secondly, you must control your imagination. Boy, sensitive people have to really work at this. 2 Corinthians 10:5 says, casting down imaginations and every high thing that exalteth itself against the knowledge of God, and bringing into captivity every thought to the obedience of Christ. See, those of us who are sensitive have a strong tendency to imagine what is going on rather than going by the facts. You know, keeping those imaginations in check will help you calm and keep you and help you to respond in an acceptable, civil manner. look, we all should be sensitive. I

0: not saying that. I told you in the beginning that that's one of the things I pray for is being a more sensitive person. But let's be aware of our sensitive areas, and for the next few days, try to watch and recognize when you're reacting because you're being sensitive rather than knowing for sure all the facts. I tell you, if you want to be a good person and if you want to be a good friend, you got to work on not being so sensitive. Rejoice in the Lord always. And again, I say rejoice.
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1: When you love the Lord Jesus Christ,

0: life. In our series, New Life, we will discover the scriptural truths that teach us what it means to be a new creation. 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Christians at every stage of spiritual growth need to experience the abundant, victorious new life in Christ that God intends them to live on a daily basis. And now, here's Pastor Paul Chappell with part one of a message called The Gratitude of the New Life.
1: The book of Hebrews was written to Hebrew believers who were being pulled back into Judaism. They were being challenged to return back to the old ways prior to their salvation. By the way, Satan doesn't want you to go forward. He wants you to go backward. By the way, Satan's going to try to tell you that the old life was the better life. And you need to remember today that Satan is a liar and that the new life is what we really want in Jesus Christ. But they were being pulled back. And here in the book of Hebrews, the author, the Holy Spirit, shows that Christ is superior to the law, and that the finished work of Jesus is superior to the Old Testament sacrificial system. And he's challenging these Hebrew believers that they would not fall short, but that they would move forward in their Christian life. And he's challenging them in this passage to have a heart of gratitude to Jesus for all that he had done for them. And I want you to learn not only to be thankful, but I want you to learn why to be thankful this morning. And I want to begin this in this first Roman numeral, the foundation of our gratitude. What is the foundational reason that we as Christians are grateful? By the way, how many of you are thankful that we live in a nation that actually has a Christian holiday called Thanksgiving? It's the most confusing holiday for an atheist because there's no one to give thanks to. But if you're a Christian, you have someone to give thanks to. And we can give thanks to our Maker, to our God, to our Creator. Thanksgiving. And so what's the foundation of that? Where did that holiday derive from? And what's the purpose of it? Well, notice if you would in verse 9, the Bible says, "Be not carried about with diverse and strange doctrines, for it is a good thing that the heart be established with grace." Now, I want you to know that the foundation of gratitude is, first of all, the grace of God. The reason that we are, as Christian people, thankful is because we have become the recipients of God's grace, and that we can be established by the grace of God. Notice that word in verse number 9. It is a good thing that the heart be established with grace. That means that our heart is to be confirmed with the grace of God. We don't have to live this life daily wondering about his forgiveness, his love, but we can be established in our heart by the grace of God. Now, again, in the Jewish Old Testament laws of sacrificial law and of dietary law, there were certain ways that they were established in Judaism. But now then, for Christians, we are not established by the sacrificial law or by abstaining from certain meats or by remembering certain holidays or holy days. We are established by trusting Jesus Christ as our Savior. We're established by the grace of God. For by grace are you saved. You're not saved through works. You're saved by the grace of God through Jesus Christ. And we're established by grace. And hence, because we have accepted Christ, we are exempted from the law. The Bible tells us here in verse number 9, the second part of the verse, these words, "Not with meats which have not profited them that have been occupied therein." You see, in the Old Testament law, there were many demands, dietary laws, certain holidays, holy days that must be kept in order to find favor with God. And yet the Bible is very clear that if someone broke even one of those laws, they fell short and they were not able to find the favor of God. That's why they had the wonderful Day of Atonement, where the blood was sprinkled on the mercy seat and the Jewish sins as a nation were covered. Notice, if you would, in Galatians 3:10, it says, "For as many as are of the works of the law are under the curse, for it is written, cursed is everyone that continueth not in all things which are written in the book of the law to do them." In other words, if you break one of the Old Testament laws, then you are guilty of all of them. And the Old Testament law was never meant to be a way of salvation. It was meant to point

0: linked us to the Savior, the Lord Jesus Christ. And so we see this morning that we have a foundational reason for our gratitude, and that is the grace of God in saving us, not through a sacrificial system of the Old Testament, but now in the New Testament, He has saved us through the blood of the Lord Jesus Christ. So we see the wonderful grace of God. And then secondly, I want you to notice the altar of God. The altar of God. And I told you this is a little bit Hebrew in its beginning, this message, but let's take a look at this because we start to transition. In verse number 9, the Bible says, we have an altar. Now, would you say that with me, please? We have an altar whereof they have no right to eat which serve the tabernacle. Now, we have an altar. Because of the grace of God, we have been given an altar. Now, that's not always familiar Christian jargon or vocabulary. We have an altar. But we do have an altar. And let me give you the reason for this and tell you what the altar is and who the altar is. You see, in the Old Testament, they had altars. And on these altars, there were sacrifices that were made. Some of you might remember Cain and Abel, the first sons that were mentioned in the scripture. Cain made a sacrifice of fruits and vegetables, and he was rejected. But Abel made a sacrifice of blood, and he made that sacrifice upon the altar. And the blood sacrifice of Abel was a picture of the coming Lord Jesus Christ. Some of you might remember when Abraham went up to the mount with his son Isaac, and he was willing to make a sacrifice of Isaac. But God provided a ram in the thicket. And there Isaac laid on an altar. And we read in various passages about different kinds of altars and constructed in different ways. And of course, on the left, we see the movable bronze-covered wood altar that was made by the children of Israel in the time of the journey through the wilderness. And it was there on the mercy seat that the blood would be sprinkled on the Day of Atonement. And so the Old Testament Hebrews were very familiar with having a time of sacrifice, the Day of Atonement, and they were familiar with the concept of the altar. And they were pulling the new believers back to that concept. But here the writer says, we have an altar. And folks, this morning, we have an altar, and it's not made of stone, mud, or wood. Our altar is the person of the Lord Jesus Christ. Jesus is our altar. And we recognize that when Jesus saw, or John the Baptist saw Jesus on the Jordan River, he said, behold, the Lamb of God, which taketh away the sins of the world. Jesus came as the Lamb. Jesus was given his blood for the sins of the entire world, and he became the altar for you and for me. Many of you have read Hebrews 4 and 16, which says these words, let us therefore come boldly unto the throne of grace that we may obtain mercy and find grace to help in time of need. You see, Jesus is the altar, and we can come boldly to him. We can come boldly in prayer to the Lord Jesus Christ. That's one of the great things about being a Christian. You don't have to come to me and tell me your sins and prayers and ask me to give them to God. You can come boldly to your altar, the Lord Jesus Christ, and you can bring your prayer requests to him. John Owen, one of the Puritans of old, said, we have everything in substance, whereof they had in the old, and the name and shadow, only the name and shadow. The altar which we now have is Christ alone and his sacrifice. So the foundation for our gratitude is that we have an altar. We have been saved by the grace of God. And friend, if you're seated here this morning and you have been saved by the grace of God, then you have a reason to give thanks this morning, because you're not saved by works. You're saved by the grace of God. The foundation of our gratitude is Jesus Christ. Now, notice secondly, if you would, this morning, the culmination of our gratitude. The culmination of our gratitude. Look, if you would, at verse number 11. For the bodies of those beasts whose blood is brought into the sanctuary by the high priest for sin are burned without the camp. Wherefore, Jesus also, that he might sanctify the people with his own blood, suffered without the gate. Now, notice, first of all, we identify with Christ here on this earth. Each of us who are saved identify with Christ, and we identify with his atonement for our sin. And that's what we read about in verse number 11. The bodies of the beast, those bodies of those beasts were slain so that the blood could be brought in for the sacrifice. And those beasts were a picture of Jesus Christ. And even as the bodies of those beasts were slain outside of the sanctuary and their blood brought into the sanctuary, watch this, Jesus was slain outside of the city. And he bore reproach outside of the city of Jerusalem. And I've stood there at that hill called the Hill of the Skull outside of Jerusalem, and I've seen where Jesus bore in his body the sins of the entire world. And we're thankful that he came to this earth and that he died on the cross for our sin. And so the Bible says in Hebrews 9:24, for Christ is not entered into the holy places made with hands, which are the figures of the true, but into heaven itself now to appear in the presence of God for us, nor yet that he should offer himself often, as the high priest entereth into the holy place every year with the blood of others. For then must he have often suffered since the foundation of the world. But now once in the end of the world hath he appeared to put away sin by the sacrifice of himself. So very quickly in summary, if you could imagine, for hundreds and hundreds of years, the high priest took the animal outside of the sanctuary. The animal was slain. The blood was taken and sprinkled there onto the mercy seat, and atonement was made. And it happened year after year after year after year. And they sprinkled the blood on the mercy seat, and that covered the sins of the children of Israel. But according to Hebrews here, as we have just read in chapter 9, Jesus Christ one time died on the cross of Calvary and shed his blood and settled the sin issue forever. And so now we have an altar, and it is Jesus Christ, and we don't have to wait year after year after year for another sacrifice and another lamb and another lamb and another lamb, because our lamb has been slain, and his name is Jesus Christ. And so we have an altar, and we have a wonderful celebration as we identify with his atonement, and we also identify with his altar. Notice it says in verse number 13, let us go forth therefore unto him without the camp, bearing his reproach. I just want to quickly say that if you're a Christian, that even as Jesus had the reproach of Calvary, and he went outside the city and he was slain, and it was, might we say, embarrassing to have his clothing stripped, to have his back beaten, to be spat upon, to have people say, if you're the king of the Jews, then come down from there. How many of you understand that it was not merely painful, but it was humiliating what Jesus did? And the Bible tells us here in this passage in verse number 13 that we should identify with him and bear his reproach. In other words, it's not always easy to be a Christian. And it might be that someone makes fun of you for praying for your meal or going to church.
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1: Well, hello, good neighbor, and thank you for listening to Revival Time on this Tuesday. Pray for our teens. They're at teen camp, and it's my prayer that today God would really start to work. I hope he did last night, and I know he did. I'm so thankful that you're listening. I'm thankful for your prayers. Here's the Higher Praise Trio. All three of these young people are graduates from about, 15, 18 years ago, I'm guessing. I choose the Lord. I think you'll enjoy the song they sing for us. I want to thank you so very, very much for listening today. It's good to have you with us. Let's have the Higher Praise Trio sing for us.

I choose the Lord. I hope that that's your choice today. I want to get into one more song real quickly. God's Word Will Stand. The Wind Girls sang this. They are little girls. They're grown adult ladies now. They grew up here, parents married, and they're so godly. My wife and I love the Wind Girls. Go ahead, girls, sing.

0: Before our Bible study, let me ask you, please, would you just send me an email this week? Sometime this week, perhaps today, Revival Time, R-E-V-I-V-A-L-T-I-M-E, at NVBC, stands for NorthValleyBaptistChurch.org, O-R-G. I'd love to hear from you. Give me a prayer request. Give me a praise. Give me something. And say you're listening to the broadcast, and I'd love to hear from you. We're in Genesis 47. I was just asking Jewel, I said, we're going to finish the book of Genesis this week, all 50 chapters. And I said, what's next? So he doesn't know what's next. Neither do I. So we'll have to figure that out. Genesis 47, I want to give you one verse. Now, I'll probably give you some others. But I want to talk about the importance of family. You know, maybe your family's all lost, but you've got to love them for Jesus' sake. Ms. Treber and I, almost nightly on a ride, we hear Unshackled on our radio program here, and we listen to it, and we hear of men and women that were just so against God and how they got saved, and many become preachers of the gospel or missionaries or servants of the Lord, and God just changed their life. Your family might be lost, and they might be against you, and they might even disown you, but still love them and care for them and pray for them and help them. The Bible says this. Listen to this. Genesis 47, 12. Here's our verse today. Joseph nourished his father and his brethren. Hey, father, that's easy. His dad loved him. The Bible says in 37 that he loved him more than all the rest of his children. He is loved by his father, but he was hated by his brethren. They sold him into bondage. They threw him in a pit. They left him alone. They came back for him. They took his coat and they dipped it in blood and went and took, Dad, look what happened. Oh, Joseph is gone. They didn't realize, but 20, 25 years later, they're going to stand before him. And the Bible said Joseph nourished his father and his brethren and all his father's household with bread according to their families. For there was no bread at all in the land. The famine was very sore. The land of Egypt and all of Canaan fainted by reason of the famine. And so here's a man says, I'm going to take care of my dad. I want to challenge you. Your parents are going to, please hear me. Your parents are going to get difficult to live with. I remember one time, it only happened one time with my mother, and it happened one time with my father. They were living in a nursing home because they needed 24-hour day care. And my mother was in the lobby, and I walked in, and she just sort of stared at me. It was the saddest thing. And I said, hi, how are you? She said, I'm fine. She said, who are you? Oh, that broke my heart. My own mother didn't recognize me. Then one day I went and saw my dad a couple of years later. I said, hey, Dad, how are you doing? He goes, who are you? And I said, well, who do you think I am? He goes, you're my doctor. Oh, that hurt me so much. Now, they would come and go, you know, with their minds. You know how it goes. And they couldn't care for themselves. Hey, I want to say you love your dad. I'd pray with my dad, my mother. I'd pray with them. I'd hold their hand. I'd talk to them. They moved away to be with my sister, who's with the Lord as well now. And I didn't get to see him as much, but I tried to talk to him every day. Our conversation really wasn't much because they had nothing to talk about. And I'd ask them questions, and they'd be done immediately. But my last recording, I have Brother Jewel, I have a recording of my dad. My dad's last words, here it is, I love you, son. That's the last words, my dad, I love you, son. I was his pastor for 33 years. I love you, son. Listen, you go ahead and nourish your daddy. You nourish your mama. You nourish your brethren. You nourish that brother that's been against you your whole life because you're a Christian. You nourish your sister, and she's just so violently opposed to you because she is your sister. You nourish your family, love your family, pray for your family, support your family, be there for your family. I'll tell you what, you won't regret it. And one day, very soon, your family will be gone, and you'll just have memories to hold to. Have the memory that you were a good son. You were a good daughter. You cared for your mom. You cared for your dad. You were patient with them when they became so impatient. Oh, my parents would repeat things. They would get confused. I tell you what, I just had to realize it wasn't them, but it was them. It was where they were living in their life at that time. And love your parents. Do good to your parents, especially to your parents. Our Father, I want to thank you on this Tuesday in August for our parents. Thank you for the memory of my parents. I love them so much. And I pray that every listener today would invest in their mother, invest in their dad. Perhaps their parents are younger. Could they write them a note today? Perhaps their parents are being raised by their parents right now. May they love their parents, encourage their parents. Bless our listeners this day is my prayer, for we ask this in Jesus' name. Amen.
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2: Praise the Lord for another week of His goodness and mercy. What seems to be the theme of our world today? Fear, uncertainty, anxiety, restlessness. Yes, no doubt these feelings are real. Yes, no doubt we are living in strange and trying times. But my dear friend, as Christians, we have a different outlook because we have a different solution. Let me remind you of some of the last words of Moses as he charged Joshua as they were about to enter the promised land. Deuteronomy chapter 31, verse 7 and 8. And Moses called unto Joshua and said unto him in the sight of all Israel, "Be strong and of a good courage, for thou must go with this people to the land which the Lord hath sworn unto their fathers to give them, and thou shalt cause them to inherit it. And the Lord, he it is that doth go before thee. He will be with thee. He will not fail thee, neither forsake thee. Fear not, neither be dismayed." I echo these same words to us today. Yes, there are a lot of unknowns. Yes, there are things that can make you fearful. Yes, there are things that can get you down. But always remember, dear listener, the Lord, he it is that doth go before thee. He will not fail thee, neither forsake thee. The same God that helped Joshua and Israel conquer Canaan is the same God that's for us today. For we as Christians, remember this. Things aren't falling apart. Things are falling in place. God is where he's always been, and that's on his throne in heaven. So in a world of fear, have faith. And know that you can never go wrong by putting all your hope, all your trust, and all your future in the hands of Almighty God. If you're looking for an old-fashioned King James Bible preaching, soul-winning, independent Baptist church, then look no further. White River is a church for you. 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Now, let's take a few moments and look into the Word of God. Once again this week, we're in Galatians chapter 5, verse 22 and 23, and the subject matter is that of the fruits of the Spirit. And we're reminded about these outward evidences of this inward relationship with the Spirit of God. These are the things that ought to be apparent in our lives because of our relationship with the Holy Spirit. The Bible says, "But the fruit of the Spirit is love, joy, peace, long-suffering, gentleness, goodness, faith, meekness, temperance. Against such there is no law." And we've been analyzing these and breaking them down and chasing them through the Bible and see what the Scripture has to say. This week we're talking about that of goodness, or that of being a well-doer. And remember something, folks, it's just not a matter of acting good. It's a matter of being good or doing good. So how in the world can we do that to be good? Truth be told, our nature is to do bad and not to do good. In fact, the Apostle Paul gives us good insight of that in Romans chapter 7, verse 18. Here's what he said about himself. And by the way, if this was true about Paul, it's true about every single one of us. Amen. "For I know that's in me, that is in my flesh, dwelleth no good thing. For to will is present with me, but how to perform that which is good I find not. For the good that I would, I do not. But the evil which I would not, that I do. Now if I do not that I would not, it is no more I that do it, but sin that dwelleth in me." And so you know what Paul is recognizing here? The fact that of this inward battle that we all face. And notice what he says, "In my flesh dwelleth no good thing." And folks, let me remind you something. When you got saved, your flesh didn't get saved. Amen? Your soul's what got saved. Your spirit was made alive. But your flesh is just as rotten as it's always been. And I'm telling you right now, folks, it is not normal. It's not natural to do good with your flesh. It's natural to do bad. That's why when children are born, you never have to teach them how to be bad. They got that figured out all naturally. Amen. On the other hand, we have to learn to do good because it goes against our flesh. So if our flesh is fighting against us, if it's not our nature to do good, how in the world can we do this? Well, it ought to go without saying because of the subject matter of what we've been teaching about. But the best way, or the only way, for a Christian to do this is to be filled with the Spirit. Amen? You got to be Spirit-filled. Listen, folks, why in the world do we try to live the Christian life without the help of the Holy Spirit? I mean, that would be like going around and vacuuming a room and pushing that vacuum around and working up a sweat and making sure you're getting all the nooks and crannies and corners, but you forgot one important step. You never plugged it into the outlet. Amen? What good is it to push the vacuum around if it's not plugged into the power source? And what good is it as Christians to try to do all these types of things if we don't have the fullness of the Spirit? Amen? And so, listen, if you want to be good, then be filled with the Spirit. Not only that, the Bible talks about having a good heart. Matthew chapter 12, verse 33 through 36. Either make the tree good and his fruit good, or else make the tree corrupt and his fruit corrupt. For the tree is known by his fruit. O generation of vipers, how can ye, being evil, speak good things? For out of the abundance of the heart the mouth speaketh. A good man out of the good treasure of the heart bringeth forth good things. An evil man out of the evil treasure bring forth evil things. But I say unto you that every idle word that men shall speak, they shall give an account thereof in the day of judgment. And of course, Jesus here is talking to the Pharisees, the religious but lost crowd. And he's making the point that, you know what, in order to do right and be good, the source has got to be right. And what is the source? The heart is the source. By the way, that heart isn't just referring to that muscle beating in your chest. That heart is referring to who you truly are, the real you. It's talking about your mind, your will, and your emotions. And God says, you know what? If you want the outward to do good, the inward's got to be right. And I'm going to tell you, the only way the inward can be right is if it's been transformed by the Spirit of God. Amen? You got to be saved. And then once you're saved, it's a constant daily process of yielding to the Spirit of God. So remember something, folks. Doing good doesn't come naturally, all right? But it can be accomplished through being filled with the Spirit and allowing the Spirit of God to change your heart. Well, that's all for today. Thanks for listening to the White River Broadcast, flowing to you from the White River Baptist Church of Princeton, Indiana.
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1: American Family News, I'm Robert Thornton. U.S. Central Command said today that U.S. forces disabled the steering gear of a Panama-flagged vessel as it attempted to transit the Gulf of Oman and violate the U.S. blockade against Iran by sailing toward an Iranian port. A Navy MH-60 helicopter fired two missiles into the engine room after the ship's civilian crew ignored repeated warnings from American forces. As of today, CENTCOM said it had redirected 55 commercial vessels attempting to run the blockade, disable three non-compliant vessels, and boarded two. Marine veteran and Massachusetts teacher Robert Gilman returned home to the United States today after serving 4 years in Russian custody on charges of beating a police officer, allegations his family disputes. Massachusetts Senator Ed Markey told reporters Gilman was abused during his time in prison.
2: Physical torture, forced medication, and provocations.
1: President Trump said no one was exchanged in return for Gilman. He is to be treated at a military hospital in Texas. Five more Americans remain in custody in Russia. President Donald Trump reportedly hid in a catering truck while departing the NATO summit in July because of security concerns over a threat by Iran. Here's Fox's Jackie Heinrich.
3: On the day this reportedly happened, the White House made no mention of the threat to the president's life, but they told the press they would be flying along with the president on the old Air Force One so the new Qatari jet could be shown off to U.S. troops who were stationed in Britain. After boarding in Turkey, the press were told to keep their window shades down. And that is when the Washington Post reports President Trump was taken off that plane, loaded onto a catering truck, and put on another plane, an Air Force C-32A, and quote, that made Air Force One a decoy with media and some White House staff aboard, the official said.
1: The press pool was not made aware of the situation. This comes after multiple past assassination attempts on the president. Efforts to do something about birthright citizenship continue in Washington, D.C. More from AFN's Chris Woodward.
4: After the U.S. Supreme Court ruled against his efforts to limit birthright citizenship, President Trump has issued a new executive order taking direct aim at birth tourism and commercial surrogacy rings. The order instructs federal agencies to deny citizenship documents to children born in the U.S. if neither parent is a citizen and the birth resulted from fraudulent commercial arrangements or took place in unincorporated U.S. territories where statutory citizenship does not apply. The Heritage Foundation's Roger Severino joined AFR to break down the strategy, explaining that while the High Court ruled broadly on the mainland, U.S. territories like the Northern Mariana Islands remain a major target for foreign abuse.
5: China has exploited access to the territories. So my idea was to say, look, the Supreme Court said nothing about territories. Let's ban birth tourism there. And President Trump in his order did exactly that.
4: The executive order also clamps down on commercial surrogacy operations that allow foreign nationals to obtain U.S. passports for newborns before taking them overseas. Severino noted that targeting these commercial loopholes is critical to dismantling prearranged citizenship schemes.
5: Chinese businessmen brag about paying for people, American women, often poor, to have their babies so that they're born in the U.S. President Trump is ending that as well, and it's very encouraging.
4: I'm Chris Woodward.
1: Severe weather knocked the power out today in the Chicago area and northwestern Indiana as perilous storms struck the region, darkening the sky and carrying extreme wind gusts across state lines. Tornado sirens went off in Illinois and Indiana, and all flights were stopped by late morning at Chicago's two major airports. There were numerous reports of wind gusts of 80 miles per hour or more at personal weather stations, with trees blown down. On Wall Street, stocks were down today. The Dow lost 184. The S&P shed 25. The NASDAQ dropped 160. West Texas Intermediate crude was up to about $83 a barrel. And that is all our time for this version of the news. You can see more news at afn.net. And we appreciate your listening. I'm Robert Thornton.

0: The Psalms of the Bible show God at His most gentle and most powerful. They are God stooping down to pick us up. Welcome to The Daily Psalm on Faith Music Radio, narrated by Bill Flowers and brought to you each day at this time.
1: Today's reading of the Psalms includes Psalms 19 through 21. Psalm 19. To the chief musician, a psalm of David. The heavens declare the glory of God, and the firmament showeth his handiwork. Day unto day uttereth speech, and night unto night showeth knowledge. There is no speech nor language where their voice is not heard. Their line has gone out through all the earth, and their words to the end of the world. In them hath he set a tabernacle for the sun, which is as a bridegroom coming out of his chamber, and rejoiceth as a strong man to run a race. His going forth is from the end of the heaven, and his circuit unto the ends of it, and there is nothing hid from the heat thereof. The law of the Lord is perfect, converting the soul. The testimony of the Lord is sure, making wise the simple. The statutes of the Lord are right, rejoicing the heart. The commandment of the Lord is pure, enlightening the eyes. The fear of the Lord is clean, enduring forever. The judgments of the Lord are true and righteous altogether. More to be desired are they than gold, yea, than much fine gold, sweeter also than honey and the honeycomb. Moreover, by them is thy servant warned, and in keeping of them there is great reward. Who can understand his errors? Cleanse thou me from secret faults. Keep back thy servant also from presumptuous sins. Let them not have dominion over me. Then shall I be upright, and I shall be innocent from the great transgression. Let the words of my mouth and the meditation of my heart be acceptable in thy sight, O Lord, my strength and my Redeemer. Psalm 20. To the chief musician, a psalm of David. The Lord hear thee in the day of trouble. The name of the God of Jacob defend thee. Send thee help from the sanctuary, and strengthen thee out of Zion. Remember all thy offerings, and accept thy burnt sacrifice. Selah. Grant thee according to thine own heart, and fulfill all thy counsel. We will rejoice in thy salvation, and in the name of our God we will set up our banners. The Lord fulfill all thy petitions. Now know I that the Lord saveth his anointed. He will hear him from his holy heaven with the saving strength of his right hand. Some trust in chariots, and some in horses, but we will remember the name of the Lord our God. They are brought down and fallen, but we are risen and stand upright. Save, Lord, let the king hear us when we call. Psalm 21. To the chief musician, a psalm of David. The king shall joy in thy strength, O Lord, and in thy salvation how greatly shall he rejoice. Thou hast given him his heart's desire, and hast not withholden the request of his lips. Selah. For thou preventest him with the blessings of goodness. Thou settest a crown of pure gold on his head. He asked life of thee, and thou gavest it him, even length of days for ever and ever. His glory is great in thy salvation. Honor and majesty hast thou laid upon him. For thou hast made him most blessed forever. Thou hast made him exceeding glad with thy countenance. For the king trusteth in the Lord, and through the mercy of the Most High he shall not be moved. Thine hand shall find out all thine enemies. Thy right hand shall find out those that hate thee. Thou shalt make them as a fiery oven in the time of thine anger. The Lord shall swallow them up in his wrath, and the fire shall devour them. Their fruit shalt thou destroy from the earth, and their seed from among the children of men. For they intended evil against thee. They imagined a mischievous device which they are not able to perform. Therefore shalt thou make them turn their back, when thou shalt make ready thine arrows upon the strings against the face of them. Be thou exalted, Lord, in thine own strength, so will we sing and praise thy power.
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1: The Lord reigneth. Let the earth rejoice. Psalm 97, verse 1. There's no cause for fear once we believe this blessed scripture. On earth, the Lord's power as readily controls the rage of the wicked as the rage of the sea. His love as easily refreshes the poor with mercy as the earth with showers. Majesty gleams in flashes of fire amid the tempest horrors, and the glory of the Lord is seen in its grandeur in the fall of empires and the crash of thrones. In all our conflicts and tribulations, we may behold the hand of the divine King. In hell, evil spirits recognize with misery his undoubted supremacy. When permitted to roam abroad, it's with a chain at their heel. Death's darts are under the Lord's lock, and the grave's prisons have divine power as their warden. The terrible vengeance of the judge of all the earth makes fiends cower and tremble, even as dogs in the kennel fear the hunter's whip. In heaven, none doubt the sovereignty of the eternal King, but all fall on their faces to do him homage. Angels serve in his courts. The redeemed are his favorites, and all delight to serve him day and night. May we soon reach the city of the great King.

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1: American Family News, I'm Mr. Pugh. In a major blow to the far left, moderate Democrat David Crowley has defeated Democratic Socialist Francesca Hong in the Wisconsin gubernatorial primary. However, progressive Democrats did find some success in Minnesota, with Lieutenant Governor Peggy Flanagan winning her primary for Minnesota Senate. Republican strategist Cassie Smedley says it was a sound rejection of the socialist message.
2: Yeah, it was a sound rejection, certainly of DSA, certainly of, I mean, the craziness that became Francesca Hong's apology campaign about, no, I don't want to cancel Thanksgiving. But Tom Tiffany has been running a really good, strong race on the issues, on affordability, on higher education, on expanding the I-94 corridor, these local issues that he's been running on for months now. And now David Crowley, who again, was not in the race until a week ago, he's got to figure out a statewide message. He's pretty behind on that right now.
1: In South Carolina, the late Senator Lindsey Graham's sister, Darlene, will head into a runoff with Ralph Norman, as no candidate got majority support.
3: First, I want to say that this is a very emotional night, because I'm usually standing here celebrating with Lindsey. So I know he's looking down right now, smiling though, so that gives me peace, but it's difficult. Secondly, I want to say thank you. Thank you to God for carrying my family and me through some of the most challenging times we've ever had the past few weeks.
1: President Trump says the U.S. has total control over the Strait of Hormuz. This comes as new details emerge over the reported Iranian threat on the president's life while he was at the NATO summit in Turkey. The Wall Street Journal reports it was Israeli intelligence that discovered a plan by Iran to use shoulder-to-air missiles to target Air Force One. The story comes as indirect negotiations continue with Iran aimed at opening the Strait of Hormuz. President Trump explained that he doesn't trust the Iranian regime.
4: I'm the last person to trust Iran. They've lied to me constantly. We have total control over the Hormuz Strait right now. They don't have control. We have total control. We own it. We right now, we're in a very good position. We have a country that has been the bully of the Middle East for 50 years, and they're no longer the bully of the Middle East.
1: Still, Iran remains defiant as negotiations drag on.
5: No one thought that Iran could resist in this way against America, with the Israeli regime accompanying it and the support of many other countries, including all Western countries and some other countries that we all know, and not bow its head and ultimately force the enemy to ask for negotiations.
1: The mainstream media have been silent about the glaring contradictions between what Dr. Anthony Fauci knew and what he said about the COVID vaccines during the pandemic, according to Media Research Center. But Steve Jordahl reports they had no such reservations at the time.
6: The release of Dr. Anthony Fauci's diary and government-issued phone records have highlighted the lies Fauci and others in the government told during the pandemic. News networks passed along those lies without question, and one such report has gone viral this week. It was from CNN.
7: He is the ultimate super spreader, not of the coronavirus, experts say, but of misinformation about COVID-19. His name...
8: Just observe the celebratory atmosphere in her office as she signs this bill, the smiles, the cheers, the just utter joy on the faces of legislators and the bill's sponsors.
9: Despite the situation, Flynn said pro-lifers in Massachusetts will remain engaged. The Massachusetts Citizens for Life website has a new page that provides information on what a late-term abortion is, as well as the resources available to women and families who are going through difficult situations.
8: When people learn the gruesome details about late-term abortion, if their conscience is well-formed, they will be compelled to oppose it.
9: When the law takes effect in 90 days, Massachusetts will become the 10th state in the U.S. to put no gestational limit on abortion. I'm Chris Woodward.
1: And a wildfire in western Canada that has forced about 20,000 people to flee grew overnight. Authorities are still fighting to contain the blaze that's destroyed homes and other properties in British Columbia. For American Family News, I'm Mr. Pugh.
10: Let us not be weary in well-doing, for in due season we shall reap if we faint not. Believers have God's promise that when we faithfully obey Him and don't give up, we will enjoy the very best returns. Let the Lord encourage your heart as Joe Vasek, pastor of Northeast Baptist Church of Danbury, Connecticut, urges us to stay the course.
11: Herbert Lockyer was a 20th century Baptist pastor in Scotland and England, and he had a strong ministry in America as an evangelist. His enduring contribution to the cause of Christ was as an author, and he's best known for his 21-volume All Bible Study series. Herbert Lockyer was born in 1886 near London. His parents were not Christians, so Herbert wasn't raised with Christ-centered influences. As he grew into adulthood, this tall, attractive, poised young man considered a career in acting. But in his early 20s, he met a young lady who would change the course of his life. It seemed to be love at first sight when Herbert met sweet and beautiful Lily Florey. He had never met anyone like Lily, and he immediately knew he wanted to get to know her better. Something about her intrigued him deeply, and he soon learned that what made Lily such a special woman was the very same thing that was missing from his own life. Lily had a personal relationship with Jesus Christ. Herbert definitely wanted to know Lily, but now, even more, he wanted to know her Savior. Herbert received Christ, and he and Lily began dating. Soon, God steered his heart towards a life of serving Jesus. He attended Glasgow Bible Institute to prepare for the ministry, and he and Lily were married in 1912.

0: Virginia was started by R.A. Torrey in 1908 as a 10-day tent meeting, but it grew into a large Christian campground that has continued to operate as a Christ-centered conference grounds to this day. As Herbert Lockyer, now in his 50s, was preaching at Montrose, he was approached by two brothers, Pat and Bernie Zondervan. The Zondervan brothers had recently started a Christian publishing company in their mother's farmhouse in Michigan. They were impressed by Herbert Lockyer's preaching, and so they asked him if they would let them publish his sermons in booklet form. Herbert's printed sermons sold for 25 cents each, and they grew so popular that the Zondervans next asked Herbert to write a book titled All the Men in the Bible. The success of that first book led to 20 other volumes of thoroughly researched, brilliantly written masterpieces. The All series of books were international bestsellers, and they became the defining work of Herbert Lockyer's life and ministry. Some of the other titles in the All series are All the Women of the Bible, All the Prayers of the Bible, All the Promises of the Bible, All the Doctrines of the Bible, All the Music of the Bible, All the Miracles of the Bible, and All the Parables of the Bible. While Herbert Lockyer is best known for his All books, he authored dozens of other helpful Christian books, like The Art of Winning Souls, God's Witnesses, Stories of Real Faith, The Keeping Power of God, The Rapture of the Saints, and The Man Who Changed the World, Conquests of Christ Through the Centuries. I'm very thankful that the Lord has gifted men throughout the years with the ability to effectively teach scriptural truth through their writings. I'm sure you'll agree that Herbert Lockyer possessed that God-given gift as you listen to this collection of statements from his book, The Heritage of Saints, Studies in the Holy Spirit. He writes, "Christians, generally speaking, do not sufficiently realize the importance of atmosphere in the church service. They seem to forget that every meeting is a veritable battlefield with spiritual powers in deadly combat. It is because so many professing Christians are not in touch with the Lord and have, in some way or another, yielded to Satan, that when they come together in the meeting, there is so little result. Let us never forget that our body is the temple of the Holy Ghost, and through it, he strives to reveal the glory of God. When we enjoy the fullness of the Holy Spirit, the reign of the enemy is brought to an end. God meant the spirit, soul, and body to be servants of his, and avenues along which the Holy Spirit can travel to a world of need. You have a piece of the world to influence. And if your body is not fully surrendered to the Holy Ghost, then his work is frustrated in that piece of the world that you represent. Our corporate church life and our personal Christian life would be more fascinating and fruitful if we lived under the sway of the Holy Spirit. If the human is in league with the heavenly, it can defeat the hellish every time." Herbert Lockyer lived his final years in Colorado Springs, and he died there on December 3, 1984, at 98 years of age. Christian, live your life surrendered to the Lord so that he can lead you to the great works that he has for you to do. Stay the course.
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0: Good morning, and welcome back to a fresh episode of Pastor's Morning Musings. We hope you're having a great morning. This morning, Pastor Jeff will share with us another great thought from the Word of God. Pastor Jeff, where will we be musing this morning?
1: Good morning. Today we'll be in the book of John, chapter number 11, beginning in verse number 20. Then Martha, as soon as she heard that Jesus was coming, went and met him, but Mary sat still in the house. Then said Martha unto Jesus, Lord, if thou hadst been here, my brother had not died. But I know that even now, whatsoever thou wilt ask of God, God will give it thee. Jesus saith unto her, Thy brother shall rise again. Martha saith unto him, I know that he shall rise again in the resurrection at the last day. Jesus said unto her, I am the resurrection and the life. He that believeth in me, though he were dead, yet shall he live. And whosoever liveth and believeth in me shall never die. Believest thou this? She saith unto him, Yea, Lord, I believe that thou art the Christ, the Son of God, which should come into the world. Martha and Mary were two very close friends of the Christ. Both served the Lord and his disciples, but Martha was one who had a true servant's heart and action. Martha went to meet Jesus as he came for the death of her brother Lazarus. We know from Scripture that this death was for the glory of God. Few knew what God was doing, and the few who did, the disciples, did not understand what God was doing. This interaction between Martha and the Christ has always intrigued me. She was loving, bold, and yet very respectful to Jesus in her interaction with him. Her faith that day in Jesus was unsurpassed by any that were there. She knew that Christ could have healed her brother if he'd been there. And I think that she had no doubt in her mind that Jesus would have healed him if Jesus had come soon enough before Lazarus had died. Amazing the faith of Martha, in that even to the point of this interaction with the Christ, she believed that Jesus could still work a miracle in Lazarus. Martha said to Jesus, in verse 22, But I know that even now whatsoever thou wilt ask of God, God will give it thee. Martha's respect and faith in Jesus the Christ was unparalleled by even any of his disciples. God did not raise Lazarus for Martha's sake. He raised Lazarus for the glorification of the Godhead. Jesus raised Lazarus not just for his friends, but also his enemies who always followed him looking for something to accuse him of. Even of these, Jesus' desire was that none should perish, but that all should come to repentance. Jesus healed Lazarus for you and I to see the testimony of the count and come to the Christ for our salvation. Recorded for all eternity are the words of Jesus to Martha in verses 25 and 26. Jesus saith unto her, I am the resurrection and the life. He that believeth in me, though he were dead, yet shall he live. And whosoever liveth and believeth in me shall never die. Believest thou this? As Jesus asked Martha that day, he asks all of us, Believest thou this? So let me leave you with this last passage of Scripture for this morning, John 11, 41 and 42. Then they took away the stone from the place where the dead was laid, and Jesus lifted up his eyes and said, Father, I thank thee that thou hast heard me, and I knew that thou hearest me always, but because of the people which stand by, I said it, that they may believe that thou hast sent me.
0: The preceding program was produced by Dr. Jeff Harris, pastor, author, and chaplain. Please tune in again tomorrow morning for another fresh episode of Pastor's Morning Musings. Oh.

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0: In our busy world, family time is frequently neglected. It is vital that we give attention to our families while we can. And it is especially important to give attention to what God says in His Word about our homes. For the next few moments, let's join Scott Pauling as we open the Scriptures and find God's message for your family.
1: Have you ever felt like you've just absolutely blown it? I mean, you had the greatest opportunity, you had your moment, and then you just blew it. Well, let me just tell you, we've all been there. Get in line, take a number. We've all had our terrible failures. Some people's failures are just more public than others. Scripture tells us in one place that some men's sin are open beforehand and others follow after. So the reality is we all have failed, which means we all need forgiveness, and yes, we all need a fresh start. Every family needs a new beginning, and that includes the first family. Now, we're still in the book of Genesis. We've been here for a little while, spending some good quality family time with Adam and Eve and their children. They are our first parents, and they are our example, I think, in so many ways of first principles taught to us in Scripture. We've been concentrating on the early chapters in Genesis where we see how God established the family, and then we saw the family's great failure and the consequences of it. But when you come to Genesis chapter 4, after the tragedy of Adam and Eve's failure, after the tragedy of Cain and Abel, what a terrible story. After all of that, there's a glimmer of hope. Aren't you glad that the God who is light pierces the darkness with His own light? When you come to the end of Genesis chapter 4, verse number 25, we read this, "And Adam knew his wife again, and she bare a son, and called his name Seth. For God, said she, hath appointed me another seed instead of Abel, whom Cain slew. And to Seth, to him also, there was born a son. And he called his name Enos. Then began men to call upon the name of the Lord." This is the first glimpse we get of a turning point in this first family. Look, the first scenes of their home were full of failure and heartache and grief. But when you come to this text at the end of Genesis chapter number 4, there's hope and there's help. And where does it come from? It comes from the Lord and a return to the Lord. And I don't know about you, this does my own soul good to think that there is hope and there is help for every imperfect family. I don't know who I'm speaking to right now, but I want you to know you can get past the past. And God does have a future for you. The prophet said, the Lord said, "I know the thoughts I think towards you, thoughts of peace and not of evil, to give you an expected end." In other words, God has a plan, and though you may think you've really failed and your life may be full of tragedy, I want you to know that with the Lord, there is always a fresh start for your family. So let's begin with the most basic principle today. What did this family need? Well, first of all, they needed a fresh glimpse of God. Oh, friend, isn't that what we all need, a fresh glimpse of God? You see, the temptation is to get so fixated on our failure. The tendency is to get so concentrated on what we did wrong that we forget that our God is a God of mercy and faithfulness. Psalm 23, the psalmist said, "Surely goodness and mercy shall follow me all the days of my life." Dear friend, God is trailing you. The Lord never tricks a man, never traps a man, but He does trail a man. And do you know how He trails you? He trails you with His goodness and with His mercy. You may think, "I'm so far from where I need to be. I've gone so far from where I used to be." Well, friend, just turn around. Right where you are, just turn around, and you'll see that the goodness and mercy of God has trailed you right where you are. You may feel so far from the Lord, but really the Lord's not far from any one of us because He comes to right where we are. So here is Adam and Eve. Their hearts are broken first by their own sin, and now they're broken over the sin of their children. Let me just tell you, there's few heartaches in life like the heartache in home. And there's nothing that grieves a parent like great failure in your children because it's a mirror. Great failures in them reveals in so many ways your own failures and reminds you of your own failures. Oh, when our kids are hurting, don't we hurt with them? And so imagine what Adam and Eve felt. Put yourself in their shoes for just a moment and imagine they have had a son buried, that's Abel. He's dead, he's gone. And then the other son, Cain, is literally a walking dead man. He's gone out from the presence of the Lord to make a life for himself, and yet he's living as a very empty, broken man with God's mark on him being the only thing that kept him from being put to death. And things are not turning out like they planned. Do you feel like you understand where they are? Do you feel like perhaps that's where you're living today? Use a little sanctified imagination for a moment with Adam and Eve. When she first conceived and bare Cain, do you remember what she said in Genesis 4, verse 1? Why did she call him Cain? She said, I have gotten a man from the Lord. Now, I believe, again, we've talked about this, all children are from the Lord. There's certainly a principle there. But it's my personal conviction that Eve perhaps thought that this child was the promised seed that was going to come and deliver them. Remember how God had promised back in Genesis chapter number 3 that the seed of the woman would come and defeat the seed of that serpent? Well, that's a reference to the Messiah, the Savior. So imagine being Eve holding that beautiful, innocent little baby in your arms, calling him Cain, a man from the Lord, and imagining what he could become, what he could do, what the Lord could do with his life. And instead of that happening, the exact opposite happens. He becomes an instrument for the devil. He makes his own decision and takes another turn. And for the record, children will make their own decisions. You can teach them. You can train them. But in the end, they're personally accountable to God. You can't control them all of their lives. And so here's the heartbreak. There's a failure in the family that they cannot fix on their own. And so what does God do? God gives them a fresh glimpse of who He is. In fact, let me point out three little words in the verses that we just read. In Genesis 4, verse 25 and 26, the first is the word again. Adam knew his wife again. The second is the word another. She has a boy named Seth. She said, for God said she hath appointed me another seed instead of Abel. The third word is the word also. Verse 26, and to Seth, to him also there was born a son. Now listen to those three words together like beautiful pearls on a strand. Again, another, also. Do you know what those words are? Those are words about the future. Those are words of hope. Look, did we have good days in the past? Yes, but we have good days again. Did someone really mess up? Yes, but the Lord gives another. Do we think maybe this is all there's going to be? No, there's this word also. What is this? It is a reminder and a revelation that our God, the Creator God, is also the Recreator, the one who makes a new creation. He is the God of second chances. Do you remember in chapter 3 what it was that Eve questioned in the garden? Do you remember what she questioned? She questioned the goodness of God. Do you remember what it was that Cain ignored in chapter 4? Cain ignored the goodness of God. And when you come to the end of Genesis 4, do you know what God is revealing to them again? The goodness of God. Remember, it is the goodness of God that leadeth thee to repentance. Every family needs to recognize God's goodness to them. Every family needs to recognize that for all of the evil around us, for all the sin that we commit, and for all of the tragedies we experience, God is still good. He is good all the time. And that God has the power, has the ability to give a fresh start to your family. Do you want a fresh start today? Then begin here, my friend, with a fresh glimpse of the goodness of God.
0: 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We highly recommend Scott's book, New Testament Marriage. 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And these principles are very applicable to your marriage today. From all of us at Enjoying the Journey, thanks for listening today. And until next time, we pray that you will enjoy the journey.

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1: American Family News, I'm Mr. Pugh. In a major blow to the far left, moderate Democrat David Crowley has defeated Democratic Socialist Francesca Hong in the Wisconsin gubernatorial primary. However, progressive Democrats did find some success in Minnesota, with Lieutenant Governor Peggy Flanagan winning her primary for Minnesota Senate. Republican strategist Cassie Smedley says it was a sound rejection of the socialist message.
2: Yeah, it was a sound rejection, certainly of DSA, certainly of, I mean, the craziness that became Francesca Hong's apology campaign about, no, I don't want to cancel Thanksgiving. But Tom Tiffany has been running a really good, strong race on the issues, on affordability, on higher education, on expanding the I-94 corridor, these local issues that he's been running on for months now. And now David Crowley, who again was not in the race until a week ago, he's got to figure out a statewide message. He's pretty behind on that right now.
1: In South Carolina, the late Senator Lindsey Graham's sister, Darlene, will head into a runoff with Ralph Norman as no candidate got majority support.
3: First, I want to say that this is a very emotional night, because I'm usually standing here celebrating with Lindsey. So I know he's looking down right now, smiling though, so that gives me peace, but it's difficult. Secondly, I want to say thank you. Thank you to God for carrying my family and me through some of the most challenging times we've ever had the past few weeks.
1: President Trump says the U.S. has total control over the Strait of Hormuz. This comes as new details emerge over the reported Iranian threat on the president's life while he was at the NATO summit in Turkey. The Wall Street Journal reports it was Israeli intelligence that discovered a plan by Iran to use shoulder-to-air missiles to target Air Force One. The story comes as indirect negotiations continue with Iran aimed at opening the Strait of Hormuz. President Trump explained that he doesn't trust the Iranian regime.
4: I'm the last person to trust Iran. They've lied to me constantly. We have total control over the Hormuz Strait right now. They don't have control. We have total control. We own it. We right now, we're in a very good position. We have a country that has been the bully of the Middle East for 50 years, and they're no longer the bully of the Middle East.
1: Still, Iran remains defiant as negotiations drag on.
5: No one thought that Iran could resist in this way against America, with the Israeli regime accompanying it and the support of many other countries, including all Western countries and some other countries that we all know, and not bow its head and ultimately force the enemy to ask for negotiations.
1: The mainstream media have been silent about the glaring contradictions between what Dr. Anthony Fauci knew and what he said about the COVID vaccines during the pandemic, according to Media Research Center. But Steve Jordahl reports they had no such reservations at the time.
6: The release of Dr. Anthony Fauci's diary and government-issued phone records have highlighted the lies Fauci and others in the government told during the pandemic. News networks passed along those lies without question, and one such report has gone viral this week. It was from CNN.
7: He is the ultimate super spreader, not of the coronavirus, experts say, but of misinformation about COVID-19. His name...
8: Just observe the celebratory atmosphere in her office as she signs this bill, the smiles, the cheers, the just utter joy on the faces of legislators and the bill's sponsors.
9: Despite the situation, Flynn said pro-lifers in Massachusetts will remain engaged. The Massachusetts Citizens for Life website has a new page that provides information on what a late-term abortion is, as well as the resources available to women and families who are going through difficult situations.
8: When people learn the gruesome details about late-term abortion, if their conscience is well-formed, they will be compelled to oppose it.
9: When the law takes effect in 90 days, Massachusetts will become the 10th state in the U.S. to put no gestational limit on abortion. I'm Chris Woodward.
1: And a wildfire in western Canada that has forced about 20,000 people to flee grew overnight. Authorities are still fighting to contain the blaze that's destroyed homes and other properties in British Columbia. For American Family News, I'm Mr. Pugh.
10: Good morning. This is August the 12th.
11: I see.
10: The Lord reigneth. Let the earth rejoice. Psalm 97, verse 1. There's no cause for fear once we believe this blessed scripture. On earth, the Lord's power as readily controls the rage of the wicked as the rage of the sea. His love as easily refreshes the poor with mercy as the earth with showers. Majesty gleams in flashes of fire amid the tempest horrors, and the glory of the Lord is seen in its grandeur in the fall of empires and the crash of thrones. In all our conflicts and tribulations, we may behold the hand of the divine King. In hell, evil spirits recognize with misery his undoubted supremacy. When permitted to roam abroad, it's with a chain at their heel. Death's darts are under the Lord's lock, and the grave's prisons have divine power as their warden. The terrible vengeance of the judge of all the earth makes fiends cower and tremble, even as dogs in the kennel fear the hunter's whip. In heaven, none doubt the sovereignty of the eternal King, but all fall on their faces to do him homage. Angels serve in his courts. The redeemed are his favorites, and all delight to serve him day and night. May we soon reach the city of the great King.

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Well, good morning, Evansville and regions beyond. Welcome to Faith Music Radio. I'm Caleb Snyder, your host from 8 to 9 here on Faith Music Radio. And today is going to look like a hot day. 85% humidity today, so you are basically swimming to work, breathing in that wet air. High of 93, low of 74. 79 degrees outside and cloudy. So going to be a hot one. Make sure you have the AC running. Staying cool today. But today's going to be a good day. This is my last... Next week is my last week. I will be on radio before I head back to school. And heading to school for my freshman year of college. So excited for that. But school has started here at Faithway Christian Academy. I mean, I've been coming in all summer to basically like dead hallways. And this morning there was a bunch of kids out there and ready to start class. And that was just encouraging to see. So Faithway Christian Academy has started. So be in prayer for that as well. Let's start out today with Kevin and Charlotte Birdsong, John Saw.

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And the greatest return on any investment is to share Christ with another person. Go out today and become wealthy. Every time you share Christ, you are guaranteed an eternal reward. Wealth beyond your wildest dreams awaits you. 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

0: And that was Bethany Baker, Strength for Each Day. That is a newer album produced at here at Faith Music Missions. That was just beautiful. That's my first time ever hearing one of her songs, and just a beautiful voice God has given her, and just was blessed by that. The next song we have is God Can, and this is the Miller family, missionaries to Mexico. They are ambassadors for Christ there in Mexico. And just something that we should think about. Are we ambassadors for Christ? 2 Corinthians, I believe it is 5, verse 20. It says, "Now then, we are ambassadors for Christ, as though God did beseech you by us. We pray you in Christ's stead, be ye reconciled to God. For he hath made him to be sin for us who knew no sin, that we might be made the righteousness of God in him." We are supposed to be spreading the news of Jesus Christ around the world. And the Miller family has been doing that for many faithful years. And I believe God has used them in a great way in Mexico. And let's be ambassadors for Christ today. Tell us somebody about the gospel.
1: I'm Levi.
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Well, well, well. There is a new poll. Newer poll, not new. But there's a new poll on the Faith Music Radio app. If you don't have it, you should probably get it. But they have a poll they put out. And the poll is, it says August is, and this is the two options, the end of summer or the beginning of fall. Now, I want to say, I know what I voted, and I kind of want to hear what other people think, because, like, I don't get it. I don't get it. But, you know, the end of summer is, like, winning by a landslide. Now, there's only, like, 11 votes, okay? So go out there, get the Faith Music Radio app, vote in it, choose your option, okay? But I picked the beginning of fall, because when college students, they go to school in August, and they say, we are going back to school in the fall. They never say we're going back to school in the end of summer. I mean, that's just my viewpoint of it. But a lot of you picked the end of summer, which is also, I can also see that option, because it's starting to, or it should be starting to cool down. I feel like it's like one of the hottest months though. So I don't know. Either way, I think it's right. I don't want to ride the fence though. I want to kind of like be firm on my option, whatever. You know, get the Faith Music Radio app. I mean, why don't you have it yet? I mean, it's amazing. And go vote on there. I need more people with me, bro. I only got like two. There's only two of us that have voted the beginning of fall. And to you, that other person, I want to thank you for sticking with me. You're probably going to change your vote because you found out I voted that one, but it's okay. Get the Faith Music Radio app and vote there. Ed Russ and Faith Music Missions, Living in Love with the Lord, one of my favorite songs.

0: number 138. Matthew 24, verse 44. Be ye also ready, for in such an hour as ye think not, the Son of Man cometh. What would you have changed in your actions yesterday if you would have known that Christ was going to come back last night at 10 o'clock? What if you knew the second coming was set for tonight at 10 o'clock? Live today accordingly. Christ is coming back at any moment, but it is not for a general judgment. When he comes back, it will be to instantaneously gather together those who have gotten saved by solely trusting his death, burial, and resurrection. He'll take them out of the world, and then the world will endure the 7 years of the tribulation period. If you are not saved right now, you're not born again, and he comes 3 seconds from now, you'll go through that horrible period and then probably still end up lost for all eternity. Call the station right now if you're not sure that you're on your way to heaven, according to the Bible. Something to think about.
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3: This is Tom Wallace. Welcome to A Minute with the Preacher. Mabel Klein was 93 years of age and had been an educator, but now she was in retirement, and when she fell and broke her hip, she began to want to die. She told her grandson, Chris, that she was an unbeliever. He took me to see her, and I sat down on her bed and said, "Mabel, Chris tells me that you're an unbeliever." She said, "That's right." I opened the Bible and read Revelation 21:8. "The fearful, the unbelieving, and the abominable, and murderers, and whoremongers, and sorcerers, and idolaters, and all liars shall have their part in the lake which burneth with fire and brimstone, which is the second death." I explained to her that unbelievers were listed right along with that horrible bunch of people like whoremongers and sorcerers, and that all of them were to be cast into the lake of fire. I told her, "I'm going to pray for you, Mabel," and I asked her to pray. She mumbled, but I couldn't tell whether she really understood. A few days later, she told Chris that she wanted to join his church, and Chris said, "You'll have to be a believer." "Oh," she said, "I am a believer." And then a few days later, she died and went to heaven.
4: 2 Corinthians 5:17 says, "Therefore, if any man be in Christ, he is a new creature. Old things are passed away. Behold, all things have become new." And when you're a new creature, you get a new life. And Christ should be that new life. And what a wonderful thing that is. Epley's, "I'll never sail alone." One of my biggest fears is probably sailing in a storm. And if I'm the captain of that ship is going down. I mean, there is no saving that ship. And so in our lives, we need to have Christ as our captain. So "I'll never sail alone," the Epleys. Let's listen to that.

0: Work as Worship. This is Ken Ham, author of the new book, One Blood, The Biblical Answer to Racism. This week, we've learned that work is a good thing, designed by God from the beginning for us to do. But we also saw that because of sin, work is hard. But even in a cursed and groaning world, our work can bring glory to God. When we use the physical abilities, talents, and the intellect God has given us, we bring glory to Him. In our work, we're copying our Creator who made and sustains the universe. When we work with the attitude that we're serving the Lord no matter what we do, we bring glory to Him. Even though work is hard, we can find joy in our jobs as we seek to glorify our Creator by doing our jobs well.
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2: Albaricos. You can say it like a Spanish accent, okay? The albaricos. I don't even know if that's how you say it. Albaricos. You say it like that? Or I don't know. Love Lifted Me. This is one of Brother Don's favorite singers. He likes the Albaricos. Love Lifted Me, and let's listen to that.

And I just keep going back to 2 Corinthians 5, and it says, "For we that are in this tabernacle do groan," talking about your body, "being burdened, not for that we would be unclothed, but clothed upon, that mortality might be swallowed up of life. Now he that hath brought us for the selfsame thing is God, who also hath given unto us the earnest of the Spirit. Therefore we are always confident, knowing that whilst we are at home in the body, we are absent from the Lord. For we walk by faith and not by sight. We are confident, I say, and willing rather to be absent from the body and to be present with the Lord." The next song is "Never Gotten Over Getting Saved." And I wanted to share that with you. Have you gotten over your salvation? I mean, so many Christians are so apathetic, so not excited, I mean, about eternal life, the gift of eternal life. And so many Christians are sitting on their hands going, "Well, I got eternal life, I guess." Well, they sit like Eeyore from Winnie the Pooh. That's what I'm imagining right now. Just sitting there groaning, sitting there, life is horrible. But there's a better life awaiting. I mean, you got the most precious gift, the best gift you ever could have gotten, and you're not excited? I mean, so many times that happens. You can see that circumstance. And it says, "hath given unto us the earnest of the Spirit," wanting to share the gospel. That is a God-given desire to share the gospel with other people, to be excited about your salvation. Man, get excited about your salvation. Here is the Apusin Trio, "Never Gotten Over Getting Saved."

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3: 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The Golf Classic is September 4th. And if you are an avid golfer, if you're just a sometimes golfer, I'd suggest going to that. Apparently, they have a lot of fun. Now, you say, have you ever been there, Caleb? And I would say, no. I support my radio station. I really do. But golfing is not my thing. Golfing, there's a term that the kids use now, and you're like, oh, no. It's called rage baiting. And when I swing and I don't hear that ball hit, that, it just doesn't go well. I'm just not a golfer guy. I know. Some of you are thinking to yourselves, you know, golf is such an amazing sport. And I just think it's not. I mean, I'm just kidding. No, you can support us by going to that, getting a team together, and hopefully you'll win. I mean, I don't know. There's apparently some prizes. But as I was saying, so we have the Golf Classic. And then the fall fundraiser is in October. And then we start our Christmas playlist. I mean, the year has flashed by. I mean, January feels like it was forever ago, but at the same time, it feels like it was close. So I don't know, maybe that's just me, but this year is flying by. Make the most of it. Do something for the Lord today. Love Grew Where the Blood Fell. This is one of my favorite. You said you're like every song's your favorite song, and that is correct. Love Grew Where the Blood Fell, by Bethel Baptist Church. This is one of the songs our choir sings here at Faithway, and just an amazing song. Let's listen to that.

incredible song by Bethel Baptist Church and their choir. This is a song, the next song, and I will sign off after this. Bruce and Sammy Fry made In the Shadow of a Steeple, and just an amazing story behind it. If you know it, you know it, because I can't repeat it as well as they can. But basically, the gist of it is they went behind a church, and there was a house. I'll say house. I don't know if it was an RV or something. But they basically knocked on the door, and there was a family there, and they reached them with the gospel. And that's how they wrote this song, In the Shadow of the Steeple. Behind the church, there was a family that needed the gospel that had never been shared the gospel. And that just spoke to my heart. I did the bus for many years. How old am I? 18. Did the bus for about 2 years. Many years is a lot, apparently. So did the bus route for about 2 years. Saw lots of things happen. Saw lots of homes broken. Saw lots of kids without dads. Saw just broken homes. And it really speaks to me, this song did, that people need the gospel. I teach a class with another man, and was teaching about the Good Samaritan. And these kids are old, so they're like sixth grade or something. And so I've been talking about some more serious topics that they, you know, they're getting into the youth group later, so they need to know about. And I was talking about the Good Samaritan, and I was like, you know, this Samaritan, two of the man that fell was a Jewish man, and the two people that passed by him were his fellow Jews, and they did not help him. But the one that helped him was supposed to be his enemy, a Samaritan. And I was teaching them, and I said, you know, no matter what somebody looks like, no matter who they are, they need the gospel. They need help. And so many times we have I don't want to say prejudice has such a bad connotation today, bad meaning, but have a prejudice toward people, judging them by what they look like, judging how their family is, when really they just need the gospel. For we are ambassadors of Christ. If Christ cared for the publicans and sinners, then shouldn't we? And just something that spoke to my heart and something we need to think about throughout the week. Let's listen to the song and think about that throughout the song, sharing the gospel with other people. You will never regret it.

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1: American Family News, I'm Mr. Pugh. In a major blow to the far left, moderate Democrat David Crowley has defeated Democratic Socialist Francesca Hong in the Wisconsin gubernatorial primary. However, progressive Democrats did find some success in Minnesota, with Lieutenant Governor Peggy Flanagan winning her primary for Minnesota Senate. Republican strategist Cassie Smedley says it was a sound rejection of the socialist message.
2: Yeah, it was a sound rejection, certainly of DSA, certainly of, I mean, the craziness that became Francesca Hong's apology campaign about, no, no, I don't want to cancel Thanksgiving. But Tom Tiffany has been running a really good, strong race on the issues, on affordability, on higher education, on expanding the I-94 corridor, these local issues that he's been running on for months now. And now David Crowley, who again, was not in the race until a week ago, he's got to figure out a statewide message. He's pretty behind on that right now.
1: In South Carolina, the late Senator Lindsey Graham's sister, Darlene, will head into a runoff with Ralph Norman as no candidate got majority support.
3: First, I want to say that this is a very emotional night, because I'm usually standing here celebrating with Lindsey. So I know he's looking down right now, smiling though, so that gives me peace, but it's difficult. Secondly, I want to say thank you. Thank you to God for carrying my family and me through some of the most challenging times we've ever had the past few weeks.
1: President Trump says the U.S. has total control over the Strait of Hormuz. This comes as new details emerge over the reported Iranian threat on the president's life while he was at the NATO summit in Turkey. The Wall Street Journal reports it was Israeli intelligence that discovered a plan by Iran to use shoulder-to-air missiles to target Air Force One. The story comes as indirect negotiations continue with Iran aimed at opening the Strait of Hormuz. President Trump explained that he doesn't trust the Iranian regime.
4: I'm the last person to trust Iran. They've lied to me constantly. We have total control over the Hormuz Strait right now. They don't have control. We have total control. We own it. We right now, we're in a very good position. We have a country that has been the bully of the Middle East for 50 years, and they're no longer the bully of the Middle East.
1: Still, Iran remains defiant as negotiations drag on.
5: No one thought that Iran could resist in this way against America, with the Israeli regime accompanying it and the support of many other countries, including all Western countries and some other countries that we all know, and not bow its head and ultimately force the enemy to ask for negotiations.
1: The mainstream media have been silent about the glaring contradictions between what Dr. Anthony Fauci knew and what he said about the COVID vaccines during the pandemic, according to Media Research Center. But Steve Jordahl reports they had no such reservations at the time.
6: The release of Dr. Anthony Fauci's diary and government-issued phone records have highlighted the lies Fauci and others in the government told during the pandemic. News networks passed along those lies without question, and one such report has gone viral this week. It was from CNN.
7: He is the ultimate super spreader, not of the coronavirus, experts say, but of misinformation about COVID-19. His name is Dr. Joseph Mercola.
6: CNN did its best to tar and feather Mercola at the time.
7: We tried to track down Dr. Mercola to ask him about the misinformation he's been posting, like masks may not work, vaccines could be dangerous.
6: When they found him, they all but branded him a murderer on the spot.
8: Do you feel responsible for people who didn't get vaccinated, possibly got sick and died because of what you told them about the vaccines?
6: It's almost humorous to see how wrong CNN was and how right Dr. Mercola was in hindsight. Almost. AFR host Jenna Ellis told Today's Issues there are both public policy and spiritual lessons to be learned from the look back.
9: Our First Amendment needs to prevail across the board to say that more speech and more discussion is always better than censorship, especially by the government.
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6: I'm Steve Jordahl.
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10: Your Faith and Music Radio weather forecast for Evansville and the surrounding tri-state area. Mostly cloudy today. An isolated thunderstorm could pop up this afternoon with a high 92. Partly cloudy tonight, low 77. Mostly sunny and hot tomorrow on Friday with a high 96 with heat index near 108. Partly cloudy tomorrow night with low near 76. Heading to Saturday, sunny and hot with a high near 97 degrees, heat index 106. Again, for today, mostly cloudy skies. An isolated shower or thunderstorm could pop up this afternoon with a high 92. Heat index near 102.

I don't need to tell you this, but you already know that flag is still flying over this great country of ours, the Star Spangled Banner, our national anthem. And I've heard a lot of national anthems, and they play them at the Olympics for different countries. And I don't think there's anyone or anybody that has a national anthem that is better than ours. I love the country, I love the flag, and I love the national anthem. Well, this is already August the 12th. Wow, Wednesday, August the 12th. Third of the month is already over, a little over the third, actually. And it's been a hot month so far, and it's going to be hot, cool down a little bit in a couple of days, and it's going to be back up hot. And but then in September, and actually the last week of August, it looks like it may cool down a little bit. That'd be good. I like it when it's a little cooler than it has been. And it is a beautiful morning on the drive-in. Enjoyed that. And heard Caleb come on the program, a young man who is learning the ropes and I think does a great job for his number of years for sure. Well, outside the Faith Music Radio studio, it is 83 degrees. It'll be 85 when we go off the air at the 10 o'clock hour. A high today. You heard the man. I agree with him. It's going to be about 92. And the humidity is 82%. The wind will be blowing from 8 to 16 miles per hour.

Solomon and what he has penned, comparing and contrasting the wicked with the righteous. And also I've been reading in 1 Peter, and I love reading the epistles, and I love reading from those that were written. And here in 1 Peter chapter 3 and verse 15, I want to share that verse with you today. If you're a Christian, pay close attention, because this was written to you. This book was written to Christians, and it's just a great, another great epistle from this time, Peter. It says in verse 15, it says, "But sanctify the Lord in your hearts." Hey, you get saved, he's living his life in your heart through the Holy Spirit. It's a sanctify, set aside, make him and put him in the special place that he deserves. It says, "And sanctify the Lord God in your hearts." And listen to this now. Here's the key word. Be ready. Be ready always to give an account to every man that asketh you a reason of the hope that is in you with meekness and fear. What a great verse. We are challenged here. Peter challenges to share the gospel. Share the hope. Why, Don Williams, do you believe you're going to heaven? I need to be able to explain that to people, and I can. And if you're a Christian, you need to be able to show people that. Learn Romans Road. It's a great way to show people how to get to heaven, and all those passages we use there. But we are to be ready to give an account of the hope that is winneth, the hope for heaven, the hope for eternal life, the hope for everlasting life, and all the things that are coming our way. So be ready. Prepare yourself to give an account of all those things that you have hope for through the Lord Jesus Christ. Well, we're going to have Paul Chapman and his son, and they're going to talk about God's sovereignty. He is in control.

God's in control. He is sovereign, and as it says in the song, there are so many things, so many circumstances, issues that come into our lives that we have no control over. That's why we're to trust in the Lord and don't worry about our own understanding, because He is in control. His will be done. Well, we're going to have the Russ brothers come, and then we'll talk a little bit about prayer. If we could hear America pray again.

0: If only we could hear America pray, and I say this often, maybe too often, I don't know, I hope you don't get tired of it. But you know, life experiences are very meaningful. There are no accidents when you're a Christian. I know, you know, I was talking to a young man, talking to him about our church or school. He claims to be a saved man, and yesterday, the place where Judy and I stopped to have a bite to eat, and very interesting, and he says, you know, he told me something I already knew. Nothing is accidental in the life of a Christian. Hey, God is sovereign. Nothing is accidental. And if we could hear America pray, that always takes me back to 9/11, when the Twin Towers were bombed by flying bombs, you will. Jetliners flown into them, and they were destroyed. And, you know, it ought to be like this all the time. But back then, radio stations and TV stations, not just Christians, stations, but we're talking about secular stations, we're asking Americans to pray for this country. And every American, every Christian needs to be praying for America. We need to pray that God would bless America, forgive America of her sins. We need to pray for revival in America. We come back to our biblical roots. And we certainly need to pray for those who are in authority, as from President Trump to our Congress, to our Supreme Court, all those people need, and everybody that works for them really needs our prayer. So pray for the leaders of our country and our state and our local counties. We need to pray for them also. And our first responders, I mentioned them. Sometimes I go into more detail. Today I'm not going to go into more detail. I've got a lot of music to play. But pray for our emergency medical people. Pray for our men and women of our fire departments, because they do protect our lives and property. And then, of course, pray for our police officers, whether they're local, state, or if they're federal policing officers. Pray to God to put hedges of protection around them and give them the ability, the courage, and the wisdom to do their job the way they need to do it. And always, as always, pray for our military and far-off lands. Some are in hazardous areas, some are not. Especially those who are in the Iranian area and those who are in the Ukrainian area. And pray for them, their health, their safety. Like I say, safe return home. And as always, pray for our veterans. Some are scarred deeply. I was fortunate. I am not. But pray for them. If you see active duty military or you see a veteran, don't forget to thank them for their service. Well, we're going to have Tricia Trabcree, Land of the Free, Because of the Brave.
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5: Okay, right next, a song by friends singing the gospel, I Believe He's Coming.

You know, we look at 1 Thessalonians chapter 4 and 1 Corinthians chapter 15, and we hear about the returning of the Lord. But he himself stated that probably first of all in John chapter 14, where he's talking to his disciples. And he's telling them, you know, he says, "In my Father's house are many mansions. If it were not so, I would have told you, I go to prepare a place for you. And if I go to prepare a place for you, I will come again and receive you unto myself." I will come again. Yes, I believe he's coming. We're going to go ahead and play another great patriotic song, Faith Music Missions, "I Pledge My Allegiance."

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0: My name is Ken Schaefer from Larimore, North Dakota, and I've been honored to record a couple times here at Faith Music Missions. 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
1: John F. Kennedy in his inaugural address said, "Ask not what your country can do for you, but ask what you can do for your country." Here is Gil Russ, "What Can I Do for My Country?"

It may not seem like it to us, but God is always right on time. Hear that, please. She's more than just another flag.

All right. Another great song by the Appleson Trio coming your way. And the name of the song is Sheltered by His Grace.

All right, we're going to get ready to go off the air here in just a little bit. We're going to close out with Red, White, and Blue by Chuck Harding. And, of course, Stevie Nichols, God Bless America. We'll remind everybody, tonight is church night at Faithway Baptist Church, 3635 Pollock Avenue. Please come. I would love to meet you if I haven't met you. And come and enjoy the singing. We have a time of prayer. We have a great time of preaching and teaching by our pastor, as far as I know. And we'll have a time for us each one to just be blessed. We have a pastor who not only can tell us what to do from Scripture, but he can tell us how we do it. Great man of God, come hear him. If you're a Christian, come and grow. In order to grow, you need to be in church Sunday night, Wednesday night, and especially Sunday morning and the Sunday school hour. Well, you have a blessed day. Thank you so much for tuning in.

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1: American Family News, I'm Mr. Pugh. In a major blow to the far left, moderate Democrat David Crowley has defeated Democratic Socialist Francesca Hong in the Wisconsin gubernatorial primary. However, progressive Democrats did find some success in Minnesota, with Lieutenant Governor Peggy Flanagan winning her primary for Minnesota Senate. Republican strategist Cassie Smedley says it was a sound rejection of the socialist message.
2: Yeah, it was a sound rejection, certainly of DSA, certainly of, I mean, the craziness that became Francesca Hong's apology campaign about, no, I don't want to cancel Thanksgiving. But Tom Tiffany has been running a really good, strong race on the issues, on affordability, on higher education, on expanding the I-94 corridor, these local issues that he's been running on for months now. And now David Crowley, who again, was not in the race until a week ago, he's got to figure out a statewide message. He's pretty behind on that right now.
1: In South Carolina, the late Senator Lindsey Graham's sister, Darlene, will head into a runoff with Ralph Norman as no candidate got majority support.
3: First, I want to say that this is a very emotional night, because I'm usually standing here celebrating with Lindsey. So I know he's looking down right now, smiling though, so that gives me peace, but it's difficult. Secondly, I want to say thank you. Thank you to God for carrying my family and me through some of the most challenging times we've ever had the past few weeks.
1: President Trump says the U.S. has total control over the Strait of Hormuz. This comes as new details emerge over the reported Iranian threat on the president's life while he was at the NATO summit in Turkey. The Wall Street Journal reports it was Israeli intelligence that discovered a plan by Iran to use shoulder-to-air missiles to target Air Force One. The story comes as indirect negotiations continue with Iran aimed at opening the Strait of Hormuz. President Trump explained that he doesn't trust the Iranian regime.
4: I'm the last person to trust Iran. They've lied to me constantly. We have total control over the Hormuz Strait right now. They don't have control. We have total control. We own it. We right now, we're in a very good position. We have a country that has been the bully of the Middle East for 50 years, and they're no longer the bully of the Middle East.
1: Still, Iran remains defiant as negotiations drag on.
5: No one thought that Iran could resist in this way against America, with the Israeli regime accompanying it and the support of many other countries, including all Western countries and some other countries that we all know, and not bow its head and ultimately force the enemy to ask for negotiations.
1: The mainstream media have been silent about the glaring contradictions between what Dr. Anthony Fauci knew and what he said about the COVID vaccines during the pandemic, according to Media Research Center. But Steve Jordahl reports they had no such reservations at the time.
6: The release of Dr. Anthony Fauci's diary and government-issued phone records have highlighted the lies Fauci and others in the government told during the pandemic. News networks passed along those lies without question, and one such report has gone viral this week. It was from CNN.
7: He is the ultimate super spreader, not of the coronavirus, experts say, but of misinformation about COVID-19. His name is Dr. Joseph Mercola.
6: CNN did its best to tar and feather Mercola at the time.
7: We tried to track down Dr. Mercola to ask him about the misinformation he's been posting, like masks may not work, vaccines could be dangerous.
6: When they found him, they all but branded him a murderer on the spot.
8: Do you feel responsible for people who didn't get vaccinated, possibly got sick and died because of what you told them about the vaccines?
6: It's almost humorous to see how wrong CNN was and how right Dr. Mercola was in hindsight. Almost. AFR host Jenna Ellis told Today's Issues there are both public policy and spiritual lessons to be learned from the look back.
9: Our First Amendment needs to prevail across the board to say that more speech and more discussion is always better than censorship, especially by the government.
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6: I'm Steve Jordahl.
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10: Your Faith and Music Radio weather forecast for Evansville and the surrounding tri-state area. Mostly cloudy today. An isolated thunderstorm could pop up this afternoon with a high 92. Partly cloudy tonight, low 77. Mostly sunny and hot tomorrow on Friday with a high 96 with heat index near 108. Partly cloudy tomorrow night with low near 76. Headed to Saturday, sunny and hot with a high near 97 degrees. Heat index 106. Again, for today, mostly cloudy skies. An isolated shower or thunderstorm could pop up this afternoon with a high 92. Heat index near 102.

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And that's going to come when we lose our life. 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

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What a blessed song, a great song for you to hear today. And here's another one, Ed Russ and the Old Fashioned Quartet, Standing by the River.

It's different now. Well, I played this song the other day, and someone requested that I play it again. And I won't tell you who that was, but I want to play this song. You know, if you've been married for 50 years, thank the Lord for that. This December the 21st, Sandra and I will be married 65 years. Praise the Lord for what he's done. In spite of all of our ups and downs, God has been so good to us. And here's a song that talks about that. Put on your old gray bonnet.

Well, I hope you enjoyed that. 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My dad died at 89. My mother died 5 years later at 89. Thank the Lord for family heritage. You know, back in the 40s and 50s, before the TV started taking over, most of the Baptist preachers all over the country preached against Hollywood movies. Hollywood is a wicked, wicked place. Well, let's think about that just for a moment. Hollywood, if Hollywood would, Hollywood could. But Hollywood won't, so Hollywood don't. I mean, things that God could use as a blessing, the devil uses it for his cause. God help us.

This world is not my home. I'm just traveling through. We're on our way home, and it's coming sooner than you think. Ray Bowman and Charlotte Birdsong, Father and Daughter, I Call It Home.

Some call it heaven, I call it home. You know, the streets of gold and the gates of pearl and all those things, they're not worth anything in heaven. A fella saved up his gold to take to heaven with him, and he met St. Peter. This is a hypothetical story, but anyway, Peter said, "What you got there?" He said, "The Lord told me I could bring this." So he went in the Lord's office, and he said, "This man I heard said he could bring something with him." The Lord said, "Yeah, I did, but check it and see what it is." So he said, "Put it up on the calendar. We need to see what it is." And he opened it up, and it was full of gold. And he said, "You could have brought anything you wanted with you, and you brought pavement?" Anyway, the Sinclair Family by the Gentle Waters.

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And when I said, let's go to North Dakota, I'm not been able to go, but it would be nice, wouldn't it? Boy, it would be nice to be there right now because we're having a heat wave in this part of the country, and it's really, really hot out there. Anyway, we're glad you're with us.

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0: Every man, woman, boy, and girl needs to get into the field and get to work because the fields are white, all ready to harvest. We need a whole lot more stable thinking in America, don't you think? I think so.
1: Stable thinking, oh, America was born on stable thinking. Stable thinking, stable thinking, oh, America was born on stable thinking.
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0: Voters in Wisconsin's Democratic primary election did not nominate a Democratic socialist, despite predictions. Alexandria Hoff is in Wisconsin covering the race for governor, as Francesca Hong failed to seal the deal.
1: We heard from Hong supporters when they were entering her event last night was that they felt this wasn't going to be like the El Sayed race in Michigan, where the victory was very narrow. They saw this to be a socialist blowout, and they weren't the only ones who expected that. But, you know, Wisconsin lived up to its reputation of narrow margins. It became pretty clear in the evening that those electability concerns that Hong had been trying to shake had caught up. Milwaukee County Executive David Crowley squeezed by with less than half a percentage point. He'd actually left the race and then got back in it last month with the support from current Democrat Governor Tony Evers.
0: Still, the socialist movement has managed some victories. And now conservative commentator Ben Shapiro says Democrats will have to decide if they are in or out of this anti-American communist movement.
2: I mean, the DSA is an anti-American, anti-Western organization. That is what they are at their essence. Their basic argument is that capitalism itself is what drives imperialism and colonialism and racism and settler colonialism and all the buzzwords that they learned at their Columbia undergrad classes or NYU undergrad classes. And the Democratic Party is ingesting this stuff wholesale. The only question for the Democratic Party is, are they fully willing to go all the way DSA or just sort of pretend DSA?
0: Meanwhile, two candidates from South Carolina's Republican Senate primary are heading to a runoff. Mark Meredith reporting from Columbia.
3: Today, the race to be South Carolina's Republican Senate nominee is going on. Senator Darlene Graham, the sister of the late Lindsey Graham, says she is now ready to crisscross the Palmetto State, introducing herself to voters ahead of the runoff later this month, because she'll be facing off against a Republican who is already well-known statewide. South Carolina's governor appointed Darlene Graham to the seat of her late brother less than a month ago. She'll be facing off against Congressman Ralph Norman of Rock Hill. He's been serving in Congress since 2017. Senator Graham is working with the same staff Lindsey Graham had to get out the vote, and she told reporters last night the last few weeks have been a whirlwind.
0: The latest economic numbers show an up-and-down report on inflation. Frank Lanza reports.
4: The consumer price index rose 0.1% in July, in line with forecasts, and the 12-month headline inflation rate eased to 3.4% from 3.5% as expected. Higher oil and gas prices from the Iran war appear to be having a limited impact on broader costs in the economy, but inflation remains higher than before the war began in February, when it was 2.4%. CPI is considered a key inflation data point used by the Federal Reserve for interest rate decisions. Frank Lanza, Fox News.
0: A border enforcement advocacy group is pleased that the White House is cracking down on illegal alien truck drivers. Chad Groening has more.
5: The White House has launched its new Freedom Haulers Initiative, a program with the goal of removing illegal alien and non-English-speaking commercial truck drivers from American roads and highways. In an effort to combat fraud and illegal immigration, the program would replace these drivers and discourage states from giving them commercial driver's licenses by opening pathways to hire U.S. military veterans. Ira Melman is media director for the Federation for American Immigration Reform.
6: Every one of us is out on the highway at some point or another, ourselves, our families, and everybody is put in danger when you have people who are poorly qualified to drive these 18-wheelers, cannot read the road signs properly. These are weapons of mass destruction in the hands of people who don't know how to properly operate these trucks that are barreling down the highway.
5: And Melman says we've seen numerous examples of people losing their lives as a result.
6: And a lot of this stems back from the policies of the Biden administration. They opened the borders. They allowed people into the United States, and they gave them work authorization while they worked their way through the legal process of being allowed to remain in the United States. But in the meantime, they have work authorization. And that was a signal to some trucking companies that, hey, we can take advantage of this.
5: I'm Chad Groening.
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7: Your Faith and Music Radio weather forecast for Evansville and the surrounding tri-state area. Mostly cloudy today. An isolated thunderstorm could pop up this afternoon with a high 92. Partly cloudy tonight, low 77. Mostly sunny and hot tomorrow on Friday with a high 96 with heat index near 108. Partly cloudy tomorrow night with low near 76. Heading to Saturday, sunny and hot with a high near 97 degrees, heat index 106. Again, for today, mostly cloudy skies. An isolated shower or thunderstorm could pop up this afternoon with a high 92. Heat index near 102.

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1: Today we're going to talk about how God will make you clean. Psalm 51:7, purge me with hyssop and I shall be clean. 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It may be guilt of a poor decision, the memory of words which they wish they had never spoken, bitterness that has quietly settled in, or maybe even a season of drifting from their God. While others may never see those stains, well, we know we're there. You know, David wrote this verse for us today. 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It's something only God can do. And it's something God still does today. 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
1: American Family News, almost to Pete. President Trump's preferred Republican advances in South Carolina's special Senate primary. Jared Halpern has more from the White House.
2: Republican Senator Darlene Graham was the top vote-getter in a special election to succeed her late brother, Senator Lindsey Graham. Darlene Graham was appointed to serve out the rest of his term and has since won the endorsement of President Trump for a full term.
3: You know, Lindsey loved his sister. More than anything else, he would tell me about his sister, that she's just outstanding.
2: Darlene Graham will now face Congressman Ralph Norman in a Republican runoff later this month. In Minnesota, Trump-endorsed Mike Lindell fell short in the state's Republican primary for governor, losing to the state's Speaker of the House.
1: Milwaukee County Executive David Crowley edging out Wisconsin State Assembly member Socialist Francesca Hong in the state's razor-thin Democratic primary for governor. Like most Democrats, Crowley seems to be obsessed with MAGA.
4: And every one of us has something much bigger to unite around. And that is keeping MAGA extremism from bringing the chaos we see in Washington into our neighborhoods right here in the state of Wisconsin.
1: The DSA movement is anti-Israel. But when questioned about this, DSA co-chair Megan Romer struggled to define the phrase Free Palestine.
5: What, in fact, is the position of DSA?
6: Yeah, so our position is a free Palestine with the capital in Jerusalem. And so I think that could be safely read as a one-state solution.
5: So the Camp David accords that were being negotiated at the beginning of the century under the Clinton administration, had the Palestinians accepted it, that would have satisfied you?
6: Good question. I need to look at what the actual specifics there were. I don't know them off the top of my head.
1: Conservative commentator and Fox News contributor Ben Shapiro explains where the Democrats stand right now.
7: Well, I think that the Democrats are coming to an uneasy coalition with the DSA. They mostly agree with the DSA, but they don't want the DSA picking the most psychotic candidates. They want them picking the second most psychotic candidate. So Abdul El-Sayed in Michigan, terror supporter, totally fine. Francesca Hong, bridge too far. Graham Plattner, totally fine until it turns out he's a little rapey. And at that point, then they decide, okay, well, we can't get on the full Graham Plattner bandwagon. And so what they're doing right now is sort of a further version of what we saw in 2020 when the Democratic Party activated to stop Bernie Sanders from getting the nomination. And then Joe Biden proceeded to ingest most of Bernie Sanders' platform and turn it into policy.
1: A Texas nurse who exposed secret gender treatments on minors at the state's largest children's hospital has secured a groundbreaking legal settlement. Chris Woodward tells us more.
8: Vanessa Sivage, who worked as a registered nurse at Texas Children's Hospital, first blew the whistle after witnessing procedures she says violated both hospital public statements and state law.
9: They had a fully functional and robust gender clinic. Young boys and girls would come in and leave with a prescription for a cross-sex hormone and a puberty blocker.
8: Sivage went public after discovering what she describes as systematic fraud used to cover the cost of those treatments.
9: Not only was the hospital transitioning children in secret, they were also committing fraud. And what I ended up discovering as I went about my work is that Texas Children's doctors in the transgender clinic were billing Medicaid for the gender hormones, for the puberty blockers, and they were doing so fraudulently.
8: After coming forward, Sivage faced intense pressure, including an unexpected visit to her home by federal agents, followed by her termination from the hospital in 2024. Now, a historic lawsuit settlement under the False Claims Act is holding the institution accountable. Texas Children's Hospital has agreed to repay $10 million, clear Sivage's employment record, and establish a first-of-its-kind medical facility.
9: They have to actually open and fund a historic, first-of-its-kind detransition clinic, the first in America and the first in the world.
8: Sivage now serves as president of the advocacy group Protecting Texas Children. I'm Chris Woodward.
1: U.S. inflation slowed down last month. Consumer prices rose 3.4% in July from a year ago, down slightly from 3.5% in June. More news online at afn.net. I'm Rusty Pete.
10: your Faith and Music Radio weather forecast for Evansville and the surrounding tri-state area. Mostly cloudy today. An isolated thunderstorm could pop up this afternoon with a high 92. Partly cloudy tonight, low 77. Mostly sunny and hot tomorrow on Friday with a high 96 with heat index near 108. Partly cloudy tomorrow night with low near 76. Headed to Saturday, sunny and hot with a high near 97 degrees, heat index 106. Again for today, mostly cloudy skies. An isolated shower or thunderstorm could pop up this afternoon with a high 92. Heat index near 102.
11: 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Hosted by veteran ladies conference speaker and the editor of Christian Womanhood magazine, Mrs. Loretta Walker. The closer a woman's heart is to the heart of God, the better able she is to thrive in her relationships with others. In that spirit, here's the host of CW Today, Mrs. Loretta Walker.
12: Let's talk about being sensitive. Yeah, that's one of those areas that you can look at it negatively or you can look at it positively. But I have to first say, I think there's a positive thing about sensitive people because they feel for people. They are more apt to not hurt people's feelings, you know. So I think they are very sympathetic toward others. That's what Romans 12:15 says you should do, is rejoice with them that do rejoice and weep with them with weep. So I like being sensitive, and I honestly pray to be more sensitive because I think that that's one of my weaknesses. I'm not sensitive enough. But the negative of being too sensitive is you can't take any criticism, you know, not even constructive criticism or comments, because you just feel like somebody's always picking on you, you know. So that's hard on you, you know, and it's not good to be that way. Number two, people walk on eggshells around overly sensitive people because they don't know how they're going to take what they say, you know. You just worry that somebody's going to be upset, that person's going to be upset when you say the wrong thing, or they'll take it wrong. Take, for instance, that meeting went so well, and then the person thinks, well, how did you like the idea that I presented? Or somebody around you says, I don't like it when people are begging for compliments. And then you sit there and think, well, have I been asking for somebody to give me a compliment? You know, you're just always thinking through too much of what people say. That's what I'm talking about being overly sensitive. People that are overly sensitive are overly self-conscious, you know, and they always judge people's motives. You know, for example, you and your children are out with another family and the other mother starts correcting her child about something. Sensitive people automatically wonder if that mother is subliminally trying to point out a weakness in your child rearing. Or you're standing in a church foyer and see a friend come through the door and seemingly dart off in the other direction when she sees you. The sensitive person thinks she's upset and is purposely avoiding me. You know, you have to be so careful about sensitivity. So how can you work on it? First, every time you're in a situation, decide how comfortable you are. Ask yourself if you feel totally accepted and loved. If not, be on guard for things to be said or done that could cause you to have negative reactions, and try to control those reactions. Like, I've sat in meetings when I tell myself, Loretta, perhaps they don't appreciate you as much as you feel like, and appreciated in other places. But you're here and need to focus on the real purpose, which is influencing people for Christ and trying to help them make this meeting the best it can be, instead of trying to get people to like you. Secondly, you must control your imagination. Boy, sensitive people have to really work at this. 2 Corinthians 10:5 says, casting down imaginations and every high thing that exalteth itself against the knowledge of God, and bringing into captivity every thought to the obedience of Christ. See, those of us who are sensitive have a strong tendency to imagine what is going on rather than going by the facts. You know, keeping those imaginations in check will help you calm and keep you and help you to respond in an acceptable, civil manner. look, we all should be sensitive. I'm not saying that. I told you in the beginning that that's one of the things I pray for is being a more sensitive person. But let's be aware of our sensitive areas, and for the next few days, try to watch and recognize when you're reacting because you're being sensitive rather than knowing for sure all the facts. I tell you, if you want to be a good person and if you want to be a good friend, you got to work on not being so sensitive. Rejoice in the Lord always. And again, I say rejoice.
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1: I'm Brad Ford. 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Just text the word PLAN to 812-473-7700. That's PLAN to 812-473-7700, and we'll send it to you right away.
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0: From the heartfelt pages of What Do I Have to Lose? Losing My Way and Finding God's. Here's author and 11 to 1 host Janice Wolfe with today's uplifting devotion.
1: Day 45, The Place of Loss. Luke 13, 22 through 35. For it cannot be that a prophet perish out of Jerusalem. Luke 13, 33b. Apollumi is translated perish. Jesus was on his way to Jerusalem. Evidently, he could not get there fast enough for the Pharisees. I laugh at their fear tactic. Get out! Herod will kill you! I am filled with awe at my Savior's response. I'll just keep serving. I'll just keep healing. I'll just keep walking today, tomorrow, and the next, until my work is finished. Jesus knew who he was, the Messiah. He knew where he was going, to Jerusalem. He knew why he was going there, to die. Jesus knew what Jerusalem was, the place to perish, the place to be fully destroyed. Jerusalem was notorious as being the place where prophets were killed and messengers of God were stoned. It was a soon-to-be-desolate, empty place, having rejected the loving arms of God. We Christians, or Christ-like ones, sing songs like this, "To be like Jesus, to be like Jesus, all I ask, to be like Him." We pray prayers, yielding our lives completely to God. We walk down to altars in our churches, asking God to do whatever it takes in our hearts. Ultimately, He answers our prayers. He brings us to this empty place of rejection and loss. Here in this place, we cry out for deliverance, when we should be yielding once again to His will and giving up our own. To be like Jesus is to be willing to go to this place of complete rejection. He is despised and rejected of men. Isaiah 53:3a. Do you know who you are in Christ, dear sister in Christ? Have you set your face steadfastly to go to your Jerusalem? See Luke 9:51. Have you awakened today, ready to die?
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God bless.

is Cheryl Schaefer, and my favorite verse is Isaiah 26:3. Thou wilt keep him in perfect peace, whose mind is stayed on thee, because he trusteth in thee. 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
1: American Family News, almost a peep. President Trump's preferred Republican advances in South Carolina's special Senate primary. Jared Halpern has more from the White House.
2: Republican Senator Darlene Graham was the top vote getter in a special election to succeed her late brother, Senator Lindsey Graham. Darlene Graham was appointed to serve out the rest of his term and has since won the endorsement of President Trump for a full term.
3: You know, Lindsey loved his sister. More than anything else, he would tell me about his sister, that she's just outstanding.
2: Darlene Graham will now face Congressman Ralph Norman in a Republican runoff later this month. In Minnesota, Trump-endorsed Mike Lindell fell short in the state's Republican primary for governor, losing to the state's Speaker of the House.
1: Milwaukee County Executive David Crowley edging out Wisconsin State Assembly member Socialist Francesca Hong in the state's razor-thin Democratic primary for governor. Like most Democrats, Crowley seems to be obsessed with MAGA.
4: And every one of us has something much bigger to unite around. And that is keeping MAGA extremism from bringing the chaos we see in Washington into our neighborhoods right here in the state of Wisconsin.
1: The DSA movement is anti-Israel. But when questioned about this, DSA co-chair Megan Romer struggled to define the phrase Free Palestine.
5: What, in fact, is the position of DSA?
6: Yeah, so our position is a free Palestine with the capital in Jerusalem. And so I think that could be safely read as a one-state solution.
5: So the Camp David accords that were being negotiated at the beginning of the century under the Clinton administration, had the Palestinians accepted it, that would have satisfied you?
6: Good question. I need to look at what the actual specifics there were. I don't know them off the top of my head.
1: Conservative commentator and Fox News contributor Ben Shapiro explains where the Democrats stand right now.
7: Well, I think that the Democrats are coming to an uneasy coalition with the DSA. They mostly agree with the DSA, but they don't want the DSA picking the most psychotic candidates. They want them picking the second most psychotic candidate. So Abdul El-Sayed in Michigan, terror supporter, totally fine. Francesca Hong, bridge too far. Graham Plattner, totally fine until it turns out he's a little rapey. And at that point, then they decide, okay, well, we can't get on the full Graham Plattner bandwagon. And so what they're doing right now is sort of a further version of what we saw in 2020 when the Democratic Party activated to stop Bernie Sanders from getting the nomination. And then Joe Biden proceeded to ingest most of Bernie Sanders' platform and turn it into policy.
1: A Texas nurse who exposed secret gender treatments on minors at the state's largest children's hospital has secured a groundbreaking legal settlement. Chris Woodward tells us more.
8: Vanessa Sivage, who worked as a registered nurse at Texas Children's Hospital, first blew the whistle after witnessing procedures she says violated both hospital public statements and state law.
9: They had a fully functional and robust gender clinic. Young boys and girls would come in and leave with a prescription for a cross-sex hormone and a puberty blocker.
8: Sivage went public after discovering what she describes as systematic fraud used to cover the cost of those treatments.
9: Not only was the hospital transitioning children in secret, they were also committing fraud. And what I ended up discovering as I went about my work is that Texas Children's doctors in the transgender clinic were billing Medicaid for the gender hormones, for the puberty blockers, and they were doing so fraudulently.
8: After coming forward, Sivage faced intense pressure, including an unexpected visit to her home by federal agents, followed by her termination from the hospital in 2024. Now, a historic lawsuit settlement under the False Claims Act is holding the institution accountable. Texas Children's Hospital has agreed to repay $10 million, clear Sivage's employment record, and establish a first-of-its-kind medical facility.
9: They have to actually open and fund a historic, first-of-its-kind detransition clinic, the first in America and the first in the world.
8: Sivage now serves as president of the advocacy group Protecting Texas Children. I'm Chris Woodward.
1: U.S. inflation slowed down last month. Consumer prices rose 3.4% in July from a year ago, down slightly from 3.5% in June. More news online at afn.net. I'm Rusty Pien.
10: Your Faith and Music Radio weather forecast for Evansville and the surrounding tri-state area. Mostly cloudy today. An isolated thunderstorm could pop up this afternoon with a high 92. Partly cloudy tonight, low 77. Mostly sunny and hot tomorrow on Friday with a high 96 with a heat index near 108. Partly cloudy tomorrow night with low near 76. Headed to Saturday, sunny and hot with a high near 97 degrees, heat index 106. Again for today, mostly cloudy skies. An isolated shower or thunderstorm could pop up this afternoon with a high 92. Heat index near 102.
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12: When you love the Lord Jesus Christ, you want to give in His name. 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
11: 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And now, here's Pastor Paul Chappell with part one of a message called The Gratitude of the New Life.
12: The book of Hebrews was written to Hebrew believers who were being pulled back into Judaism. They were being challenged to return back to the old ways prior to their salvation. By the way, Satan doesn't want you to go forward. He wants you to go backward. By the way, Satan's going to try to tell you that the old life was the better life. And you need to remember today that Satan is a liar and that the new life is what we really want in Jesus Christ. But they were being pulled back. And here in the book of Hebrews, the author, the Holy Spirit, shows that Christ is superior to the law, and that the finished work of Jesus is superior to the Old Testament sacrificial system. And he's challenging these Hebrew believers that they would not fall short, but that they would move forward in their Christian life. And he's challenging them in this passage to have a heart of gratitude to Jesus for all that he had done for them. And I want you to learn not only to be thankful, but I want you to learn why to be thankful this morning. And I want to begin this in this first Roman numeral, the foundation of our gratitude. What is the foundational reason that we as Christians are grateful? By the way, how many of you are thankful that we live in a nation that actually has a Christian holiday called Thanksgiving? It's the most confusing holiday for an atheist because there's no one to give thanks to. But if you're a Christian, you have someone to give thanks to. And we can give thanks to our Maker, to our God, to our Creator. Thanksgiving. And so what's the foundation of that? Where did that holiday derive from? And what's the purpose of it? Well, notice if you would in verse 9, the Bible says, "Be not carried about with diverse and strange doctrines, for it is a good thing that the heart be established with grace." Now, I want you to know that the foundation of gratitude is, first of all, the grace of God. The reason that we are, as Christian people, thankful is because we have become the recipients of God's grace, and that we can be established by the grace of God. Notice that word in verse number 9. It is a good thing that the heart be established with grace. That means that our heart is to be confirmed with the grace of God. We don't have to live this life daily wondering about His forgiveness, His love, but we can be established in our heart by the grace of God. Now again, in the Jewish Old Testament laws of sacrificial law and of dietary law, there were certain ways that they were established in Judaism. But now then, for Christians, we are not established by the sacrificial law or by abstaining from certain meats, or by remembering certain holidays or holy days. We are established by trusting Jesus Christ as our Savior. We're established by the grace of God, for by grace are you saved. You're not saved through works, you're saved by the grace of God through Jesus Christ, and we're established by grace. And hence, because we have accepted Christ, we are exempted from the law. The Bible tells us here in verse number 9, the second part of the verse, these words, not with meats which have not profited them that have been occupied therein. You see, in the Old Testament law, there were many demands, dietary laws, certain holidays, holy days that must be kept in order to find favor with God. And yet the Bible is very clear that if someone broke even one of those laws, they fell short and they were not able to find the favor of God. That's why they had the wonderful Day of Atonement, where the blood was sprinkled on the mercy seat and the Jewish sins as a nation were covered. Notice, if you would, in Galatians 3:10, it says, for as many as are of the works of the law are under the curse, for it is written, cursed is everyone that continueth not in all things which are written in the book of the law to do them. In other words, if you break one of the Old Testament laws, then you are guilty of all of them. And the Old Testament law was never meant to be a way of salvation. It was meant to point us to the Savior, the Lord Jesus Christ. And so we see

We have an altar whereof they have no right to eat, which serve the tabernacle. Now, we have an altar. Because of the grace of God, we have been given an altar. Now, that's not always familiar Christian jargon or vocabulary. We have an altar. But we do have an altar. And let me give you the reason for this and tell you what the altar is and who the altar is. You see, in the Old Testament, they had altars. And on these altars, there were sacrifices that were made. Some of you might remember Cain and Abel, the first sons that were mentioned in the scripture. Cain made a sacrifice of fruits and vegetables, and he was rejected. But Abel made a sacrifice of blood, and he made that sacrifice upon the altar. And the blood sacrifice of Abel was a picture of the coming Lord Jesus Christ. Some of you might remember when Abraham went up to the mount with his son Isaac, and he was willing to make a sacrifice of Isaac. But God provided a ram in the thicket. And there Isaac laid on an altar. And we read in various passages about different kinds of altars and constructed in different ways. And of course, on the left, we see the movable bronze-covered wood altar that was made by the children of Israel in the time of the journey through the wilderness. And it was there on the mercy seat that the blood would be sprinkled on the Day of Atonement. And so the Old Testament Hebrews were very familiar with having a time of sacrifice, the Day of Atonement, and they were familiar with the concept of the altar. And they were pulling the new believers back to that concept. But here the writer says, we have an altar. And folks, this morning, we have an altar, and it's not made of stone, mud, or wood. Our altar is the person of the Lord Jesus Christ. Jesus is our altar. And we recognize that when Jesus saw, or John the Baptist saw Jesus on the Jordan River, he said, behold, the Lamb of God, which taketh away the sins of the world. Jesus came as the Lamb. Jesus was given his blood for the sins of the entire world, and he became the altar for you and for me. Many of you have read Hebrews 4 and 16, which says these words, let us therefore come boldly unto the throne of grace, that we may obtain mercy and find grace to help in time of need. You see, Jesus is the altar, and we can come boldly to him. We can come boldly in prayer to the Lord Jesus Christ. That's one of the great things about being a Christian. You don't have to come to me and tell me your sins and prayers and ask me to give them to God. You can come boldly to your altar, the Lord Jesus Christ, and you can bring your prayer requests to him. John Owen, one of the Puritans of old, said, we have everything in substance, whereof they had in the old, and the name and shadow, only the name and shadow. The altar which we now have is Christ alone and his sacrifice. So the foundation for our gratitude is that we have an altar. We have been saved by the grace of God. And friend, if you're seated here this morning and you have been saved by the grace of God, then you have a reason to give thanks this morning, because you're not saved by works, you're saved by the grace of God. The foundation of our gratitude is Jesus Christ. Now notice, secondly, if you would, this morning, the culmination of our gratitude. The culmination of our gratitude. Look, if you would, at verse number 11. For the bodies of those beasts whose blood is brought into the sanctuary by the high priest for sin are burned without the camp. Wherefore Jesus also, that he might sanctify the people with his own blood, suffered without the gate. Now notice, first of all, we identify with Christ here on this earth. Each of us who are saved identify with Christ, and we identify with his atonement for our sin. And that's what we read about in verse number 11. The bodies of the beast, those bodies of those beasts were slain so that the blood could be brought in for the sacrifice. And those beasts were a picture of Jesus Christ. And even as the bodies of those beasts were slain outside of the sanctuary and their blood brought into the sanctuary, watch this, Jesus was slain outside of the city. And he bore reproach outside of the city of Jerusalem. And I've stood there at that hill called the Hill of the Skull outside of Jerusalem, and I've seen where Jesus bore in his body the sins of the entire world. And we're thankful that he came to this earth and that he died on the cross for our sin. And so the Bible says in Hebrews 9:24, for Christ is not entered into the holy places made with hands, which are the figures of the true, but into heaven itself, now to appear in the presence of God for us.

0: nor yet that he should offer himself often, as the high priest entereth into the holy place every year with the blood of others. For then must he have often suffered since the foundation of the world. But now once in the end of the world hath he appeared to put away sin by the sacrifice of himself. So very quickly in summary, if you could imagine, for hundreds and hundreds of years, the high priest took the animal outside of the sanctuary. The animal was slain. The blood was taken and sprinkled onto the onto the mercy seat, and atonement was made. And it happened year after year after year after year. And they sprinkled the blood on the mercy seat, and that covered the sins of the children of Israel. But according to Hebrews here, as we have just read in chapter 9, Jesus Christ one time died on the cross of Calvary and shed his blood and settled the sin issue forever. And so now we have an altar, and it is Jesus Christ, and we don't have to wait year after year after year for another sacrifice and another lamb and another lamb and another lamb, because our lamb has been slain, and his name is Jesus Christ. And so we have an altar, and we have a wonderful celebration as we identify with his atonement, and we also identify with his altar. Notice it says in verse number 13, let us go forth therefore unto him without the camp, bearing his reproach. I just want to quickly say that if you're a Christian, that even as Jesus had the reproach of Calvary, and he went outside the city and he was slain, and it was, might we say, embarrassing to have his clothing stripped, to have his back beaten, to be spat upon, to have people say, if you're the king of the Jews, then come down from there. How many of you understand that it was not merely painful, but it was humiliating what Jesus did? And the Bible tells us here in this passage in verse number 13 that we should identify with him and bear his reproach. In other words, it's not always easy to be a Christian. And it might be that someone makes fun of you for praying for your meal or going to church.
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1: I started out to win this race, to serve the Lord and to look upon His face.

Indianapolis has issued a severe thunderstorm warning for Sullivan County, northeastern Knox County, western Greene County, north central Davies County, until 3:15 p.m. Eastern Daylight Time. At 2:34 p.m. Eastern Daylight Time, a severe thunderstorm was located near Sullivan, for 16 miles east of Robinson, moving east at 35 miles per hour. Expected hazards include 60 miles per hour wind gusts and nickel-sized hail. This is a radar-indicated threat. The following impacts are expected. Expect damage to roofs, siding, and trees. Locations impacted include Linton, Sullivan, Duggar, Lyons, Carlisle, Elnora, Sanborn, Swift City, Newberry, Pleasantville, Turtle Creek Reservoir, Vicksburg, and Paxton. For your protection, move to an interior room on the lowest floor of a building. Torrential rainfall is occurring with this storm and may lead to flash flooding. Do not drive your vehicle through flooded roadways. Repeating, a severe thunderstorm warning has been issued until 3:15 p.m. Eastern Daylight Time for the following counties.

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1: I'm Brad Ford. 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

Minneapolis has issued a severe thunderstorm warning for southeastern Fulton County, northeastern Knox County, central Davies County, until 3:30 p.m. Eastern Daylight Time. At 2:42 p.m. Eastern Daylight Time, a severe thunderstorm was located near Russellville, or 14 miles southeast of Robinson, moving east at 30 miles per hour. Expected hazards include ping pong ball-sized hail and 60 miles per hour wind gusts. This is a radar-indicated threat. The following impacts are expected. People and animals outdoors will be injured. Expect hail damage to roofs, siding, windows, and vehicles. Expect wind damage to roofs, siding, and trees. Locations impacted include Washington, Bicknell, Odom, Elnora, Oaktown, Wheatland, Bruceville, Plainville, Sanborn, Edwardsport, and Freelandville. For your protection, move to an interior room on the lowest floor of a building. Torrential rainfall is occurring with this storm and may lead to flash flooding. Do not drive your vehicle through flooded roadways. Repeating, a severe thunderstorm warning has been issued until 3:30 p.m.

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1: American Family News, almost to Pugh. Voters in Wisconsin's Democratic primary election did not nominate a Democratic Socialist, despite predictions. Alexandria Hoff is in Wisconsin covering the race for governor, as Francesca Hong failed to seal the deal.
2: We heard from Hong supporters when they were entering her event last night was that they felt this wasn't going to be like the El Sayed race in Michigan, where the victory was very narrow. They saw this to be a socialist blowout, and they weren't the only ones who expected that. But, you know, Wisconsin lived up to its reputation of narrow margins. It became pretty clear in the evening that those electability concerns that Hong had been trying to shake had caught up. Milwaukee County Executive David Crowley squeezed by with less than half a percentage point. He'd actually left the race and then got back in it last month with the support from current Democrat Governor Tony Evers.
1: Still, the socialist movement has managed some victories. And now conservative commentator Ben Shapiro says Democrats will have to decide if they are in or out of this anti-American communist movement.
3: I mean, the DSA is an anti-American, anti-Western organization. That is what they are at their essence. Their basic argument is that capitalism itself is what drives imperialism and colonialism and racism and settler colonialism and all the buzzwords that they learned at their Columbia undergrad classes or NYU undergrad classes. And the Democratic Party is ingesting this stuff wholesale. The only question for the Democratic Party is, are they fully willing to go all the way DSA or just sort of pretend DSA?
1: Meanwhile, two candidates from South Carolina's Republican Senate primary are heading to a runoff. Mark Meredith reporting from Columbia.
4: Today, the race to be South Carolina's Republican Senate nominee is going on. Senator Darlene Graham, the sister of the late Lindsey Graham, says she is now ready to crisscross the Palmetto State, introducing herself to voters ahead of the runoff later this month, because she'll be facing off against a Republican who is already well-known statewide. South Carolina's governor appointed Darlene Graham to the seat of her late brother less than a month ago. She'll be facing off against Congressman Ralph Norman of Rock Hill. He's been serving in Congress since 2017. Senator Graham is working with the same staff Lindsey Graham had to get out the vote, and she told reporters last night the last few weeks have been a whirlwind.
1: The latest economic numbers show an up-and-down report on inflation. Frank Lanza reports.
5: The consumer price index rose 0.1% in July, in line with forecasts, and the 12-month headline inflation rate eased to 3.4% from 3.5% as expected. Higher oil and gas prices from the Iran war appear to be having a limited impact on broader costs in the economy, but inflation remains higher than before the war began in February, when it was 2.4%. CPI is considered a key inflation data point used by the Federal Reserve for interest rate decisions. Frank Lanza, Fox News.
1: A border enforcement advocacy group is pleased that the White House is cracking down on illegal alien truck drivers. Chad Groening has more.
6: The White House has launched its new Freedom Haulers Initiative, a program with the goal of removing illegal alien and non-English-speaking commercial truck drivers from American roads and highways. In an effort to combat fraud and illegal immigration, the program would replace these drivers and discourage states from giving them commercial driver's licenses by opening pathways to hire U.S. military veterans. Ira Melman is media director for the Federation for American Immigration Reform.
7: Every one of us is out on the highway at some point or another, ourselves, our families, and everybody is put in danger when you have people who are poorly qualified to drive these 18-wheelers, cannot read the road signs properly. These are weapons of mass destruction in the hands of people who don't know how to properly operate these trucks that are barreling down the highway.
6: And Melman says we've seen numerous examples of people losing their lives as a result.
7: And a lot of this stems back from the policies of the Biden administration. They opened the borders, they allowed people into the United States, and they gave them work authorization while they worked their way through the legal process of being allowed to remain in the United States. But in the meantime, they have work authorization. And that was a signal to some trucking companies that, hey, we can take advantage of this.
6: I'm Chad Groening.
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9: Your Faith and Music Radio weather forecast for Evansville and the surrounding tri-state area. Mostly cloudy today. An isolated thunderstorm could pop up this afternoon with a high 92. Partly cloudy tonight, low 77. Mostly sunny and hot tomorrow on Friday with a high 96 with a heat index near 108. Partly cloudy tomorrow night with low near 76. Headed to Saturday, sunny and hot with a high near 97 degrees, heat index 106. Again for today, mostly cloudy skies. An isolated shower or thunderstorm could pop up this afternoon with a high 92. Heat index near 102.
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Indianapolis has issued a tornado warning for northeastern Knox County until 3:45 p.m. Eastern Daylight Time. At 3:03 p.m. Eastern Daylight Time, a severe thunderstorm capable of producing a tornado was located near Russellville, or 9 miles northeast of Vincennes, moving east at 30 miles per hour. Expected hazards include tornado and ping pong ball-sized hail. This is a radar-indicated threat.

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2: Praise the Lord for another week of His goodness and mercy. What seems to be the theme of our world today? Fear, uncertainty, anxiety, restlessness. Yes, no doubt these feelings are real. Yes, no doubt we are living in strange and trying times. But my dear friend, as Christians, we have a different outlook because we have a different solution. Let me remind you of some of the last words of Moses as he charged Joshua as they were about to enter the promised land. Deuteronomy chapter 31, verse 7 and 8. And Moses called unto Joshua and said unto him in the sight of all Israel, "Be strong and of a good courage, for thou must go with this people to the land which the Lord hath sworn unto their fathers to give them, and thou shalt cause them to inherit it. And the Lord, he it is that doth go before thee. He will be with thee. He will not fail thee, neither forsake thee. Fear not, neither be dismayed." I echo these same words to us today. Yes, there are a lot of unknowns. Yes, there are things that can make you fearful. Yes, there are things that can get you down. But always remember, dear listener, the Lord, he it is that doth go before thee. He will not fail thee, neither forsake thee. The same God that helped Joshua and Israel conquer Canaan is the same God that's for us today. For we as Christians, remember this. Things aren't falling apart. Things are falling in place. God is where he's always been, and that's on his throne in heaven. So in a world of fear, have faith. And know that you can never go wrong by putting all your hope, all your trust, and all your future in the hands of Almighty God. If you're looking for an old-fashioned King James Bible preaching, soul-winning, independent Baptist church, then look no further. White River is a church for you. 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Now, let's take a few moments and look into the Word of God. Once again this week, we're in Galatians chapter 5, verse 22 and 23, and the subject matter is that of the fruits of the Spirit. And we're reminded about these outward evidences of this inward relationship with the Spirit of God. These are the things that ought to be apparent in our lives because of our relationship with the Holy Spirit. The Bible says, "But the fruit of the Spirit is love, joy, peace, long-suffering, gentleness, goodness, faith, meekness, temperance. Against such, there is no law." And we've been analyzing these and breaking them down and chasing them through the Bible and see what the Scripture has to say. This week, we're talking about that of goodness or that of being a well-doer. And remember something, folks. It's just not a matter of acting good. It's a matter of being good or doing good. So how in the world can we do that to be good? What, I mean, you know what? Truth be told, our nature is to do bad and not to do good. In fact, the Apostle Paul gives us good insight of that in Romans chapter 7, verse 18. Here's what he said about himself. And by the way, if this was true about Paul, it's true about every single one of us. Amen. "For I know that's in me, that is in my flesh, dwelleth no good thing. For to will is present with me. But how to perform that which is good, I find not. For the good that I would, I do not. But the evil which I would not, that I do. Now if I do not, that I would not, it is no more I that do it, but sin that dwelleth in me." And so you know what Paul is recognizing here? The fact that of this inward battle that we all face. And notice what he says, "In my flesh dwelleth no good thing." And folks, let me remind you something. When you got saved, your flesh didn't get saved. Amen? Your spirit's what, or your soul's what got saved. Your spirit was made alive. But your flesh is just as rotten as it's always been. And I'm telling you right now, folks, it is not normal. It's not natural to do good with your flesh. It's natural to do bad. That's why when children are born, you never have to teach them how to be bad. They got that figured out all naturally. Amen. On the other hand, we have to learn to do good because it goes against our flesh. So if our flesh is fighting against us, if it's not our nature to do good, how in the world can we do this? Well, it ought to go without saying because of the subject matter, what we've been teaching about. But the best way, or the only way, for a Christian to do this is to be filled with the Spirit. Amen? You got to be Spirit-filled. Listen, folks, why in the world do we try to live the Christian life without the help of the Holy Spirit? I mean, that would be like going around and vacuuming a room and pushing that vacuum around and working up a sweat and making sure you're getting all the nooks and crannies and corners, but you forgot one important step. You never plugged it into the outlet. Amen? What good is it to push the vacuum around if it's not plugged into the power source? And what good is it as Christians to try to do all these types of things if we don't have the fullness of the Spirit? Amen? And so, listen, if you want to be good, then be filled with the Spirit. Not only that, the Bible talks about having a good heart. Matthew chapter 12, verse 33 through 36. Either make the tree good and his fruit good, or else make the tree corrupt and his fruit corrupt. For the tree is known by his fruit. O generation of vipers, how can ye, being evil, speak good things? For out of the abundance of the heart the mouth speaketh. A good man out of the good treasure of the heart bringeth forth good things. An evil man out of the evil treasure bring forth evil things. But I say unto you that every idle word that men shall speak, they shall give an account thereof in the day of judgment. And of course, Jesus here is talking to the Pharisees, the religious but lost crowd. And he's making the point that, you know what, in order to do right and be good, the source has got to be right. And what is the source? The heart is the source. By the way, that heart isn't just referring to that muscle beating in your chest. That heart is referring to who you truly are, the real you. It's talking about your mind, your will, and your emotions. And God says, you know what? If you want the outward to do good, the inward's got to be right. And I'm going to tell you, the only way the inward can be right is if it's been transformed by the Spirit of God. Amen? You got to be saved. And then once you're saved, it's a constant daily process of yielding to the Spirit of God. So remember something, folks. Doing good doesn't come naturally, all right? But it can be accomplished through being filled with the Spirit and allowing the Spirit of God to change your heart. Well, that's all for today. Thanks for listening to the White River Broadcast, flowing to you from the White River Baptist Church of Princeton, Indiana.
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1: For American Family News, I'm Chris Woodward. Several people have been charged in what authorities are calling a decade-long marriage fraud scheme involving sham marriages between Chinese nationals and U.S. citizens. U.S. Attorney General Todd Blanche.
2: This is one of the largest marriage fraud prosecutions in United States history. This scheme was not a quick fly-by-night operation, but rather a years-long multi-million dollar cottage industry to criminally assist people who would not or legally could not otherwise become citizens of the United States.
1: Blanche added that gaining American citizenship and legal status to reside here is a sacred privilege, and the DOJ will ensure it is always done in accordance with the law. We're learning more about who was on board an Air Force One jet used as a decoy last month. Fox's Jared Halpern has more from the White House.
3: A senior administration official tells Fox when a decoy Air Force One flew from Turkey to the UK last month, Secretary of State Marco Rubio and Treasury Secretary Scott Bessent were on board, along with other administration officials and members of the press corps. The cabinet secretaries were aware President Trump was not on board. President Trump secretly flew on another aircraft with Secretary Pete Hegseth. The covert operation came amid a threat from Iran, according to a report this week in the Washington Post. Fox is also told the decoy plane was flanked by fighter jets. Reporters on board were told to keep their window shades down during the flight.
1: A Wisconsin conservative activist expects a close race for governor following the results of last night's primaries in the Badger State. AFN's Chad Groening has this story.
4: The race was close, but in the end, Milwaukee County Executive David Crowley won the Democrat gubernatorial primary, defeating Democratic Socialist Francesca Hong. Crowley is vying to become Wisconsin's first black governor and has pitched himself as the candidate best positioned to win in November against Republican U.S. Representative Tom Tiffany, who is endorsed by President Donald Trump, and won overwhelmingly in the GOP primary. Daniel Degner is president of Wisconsin Family Action.
5: What we learned in Wisconsin last night is that voters in swing states overwhelmingly reject a far-left socialist agenda. I'm glad to see that socialism is not taking over our state.
4: Real Clear polling shows Crowley with a 2-point advantage in general election polls against Tiffany.
5: That is within the margin of error. So what we are going to expect in Wisconsin is what we expect in Wisconsin every election. And that's tight elections. Those are elections that come down to less than 30,000 votes statewide. If you look at the 2016, 2020, 2024, those races all came down to about a percentage point. There's even more of an importance to vote now because in Wisconsin, every vote matters. And we saw that last night with this election coming down to less than 3,000 votes statewide. It will be a very tight race as we look at November.
4: Degner says when it comes to the issues, there will be a clear choice between the two candidates in November. I'm Chad Groening.
1: Authorities have charged a North Carolina couple after an 18-year-old woman allegedly took abortion medication at 31 weeks of pregnancy. First responders found the prematurely delivered baby in a bathroom with a pulse and rushed the infant to a hospital. Talking about this on Washington Watch, Dr. Christina Francis with Pro-Life OBGYNs said the case exposes severe blind spots created by deregulation.
6: As Christians, we need to hold this administration accountable. To say, you can put a stop to this now. They could do it tomorrow by reinstating that in-person dispensing requirement.
1: For more concerns about chemical abortion pills, visit our website, afn.net. Jury selection began today in Meta's federal trial over claims its platforms have harmed youth mental health and track children in violation of federal law. The trial is scheduled to begin next week and is expected to last 6 to 8 weeks. Meta faces 29 states in the federal multi-district lawsuit filed in 2023, but the Oakland trial will only include the first four, California, Colorado, Kentucky, and New Jersey. In final news, the Los Angeles Lakers are being sold to a group of American businessmen, including Bob Iger. The deal is worth $12.5 billion. That's all my time for now. Find more news on AFN.net. When you're there, be sure to subscribe to our free daily email news briefs. You can also like us on Facebook and follow us on X.
7: Your Faith and Music Radio weather forecast for Evansville and the surrounding tri-state area. Mostly cloudy today. An isolated thunderstorm could pop up this afternoon with a high 92. Partly cloudy tonight, low 77. Mostly sunny and hot tomorrow on Friday with a high 96 with heat index near 108. Partly cloudy tomorrow night with low near 76. Headed to Saturday, sunny and hot with a high near 97 degrees, heat index 106. Again for today, mostly cloudy skies. An isolated shower or thunderstorm could pop up this afternoon with a high 92. Heat index near 102.
8: You're listening to Riverside Drive. I'm Dan Wolf. Thank you for tuning in today. We got another hot one here today, but we're doing better off than other folks in Indiana. The county I used to live in Indiana, Lake County, this morning, 95% of the customers there did not have power. 95%. Unbelievable storms ripped through that area yesterday, and we got nothing to complain about. Let me just tell you, let's pray for our friends and fellow Hoosiers up there that they get that cleaned up and get things restored soon. Let's get started with Fairhaven. By the way, they're up in that area, so I don't know how they're doing tonight, but pray for them too. Little as much when God is in it.

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6: You know, the wonderful thing about our God is that he's not some aloof, mystical creature somewhere. He is a God who is highly involved in our lives and cares deeply about us. Here's a song that I think you'll, when you understand that concept, you'll understand that this song much better.

That goes the Joy Trio there. You can still find forgiveness. Oh, that's some good news there. Here's Matt and Hannah Galvin, Lest We Forget. 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

Weather Service in Paducah has issued a severe thunderstorm warning for northeastern Warwick County in southwestern Indiana, northeastern Spencer County in southwestern Indiana, southeastern Pike County in southwestern Indiana, until 4:15 p.m. or 5:15 p.m. At 3:29 p.m. or 4:29 p.m., severe thunderstorms were located along a line extending from near Jasper to 8 miles north of Folsomville to 6 miles northeast of Linville, moving southeast at 25 miles per hour. Additional strong storms were developing out ahead of the line. Expected hazards include 60 miles per hour wind gusts and half-dollar size hail. This is a radar-indicated threat. The following impacts are expected. Hail damage to vehicles is expected. Expect wind damage to roofs, siding, and trees. Locations impacted include Dale, Folsomville, Santa Claus, Denison, and Gentryville. This includes Interstate 64 in Indiana between mile markers 44 and 60. Repeating, a severe thunderstorm warning has been issued until 5:15 p.m. or 4:15 p.m. for the following.

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1: You know, sometimes when we pray, we wonder, is God here? 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Is he listening? Is he going to answer? Is he going to answer how I want him to answer? Well, sometimes as we pray, we come to realize that yes might not be the answer that we get, but there might be a greater yes that comes because of that.

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0: I'm Pastor Thomas Alvis from Powhatan, Virginia. 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
1: And I just want to remind you of a couple things coming up on our schedule. We have the Legacy of Life, Past, Present, and Future, Right to Life Banquet, and that's coming up on August 20th. We sure do want you to be there, and you will truly, truly enjoy the evening, I promise you. And we need it more than ever to support life. And then we've got our golf scramble on September 4th. And we'd like you to come and bring a team, maybe a team from your church or your work or your family. There's many ways to get a team together, but you say, I can't, but I'd like to come. You can come, sign up as a single, and we'll get you on a team. We'll have a great, great time, and I would love, love to see many, many folks come. Here's Cecily Hamilton now as a volunteer.

And that was the Precious Name Singers, a group I used to sing with many, many years ago. I remember recording that song. What a fun, fun time that was. Coming up next, we've got Cecily Hamilton and friends. Take the world, but give me Jesus. So many people are looking for the world and looking for their answers in the world and looking for comfort in the world and satisfaction in the world and whatever. Peace, but they're not going to find it in the world. In the world, you shall have tribulation. But Jesus says, I have overcome the world. Don't waste your time spending your time chasing the world.

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1: For American Family News, I'm Chris Woodward. Several people have been charged in what authorities are calling a decade-long marriage fraud scheme involving sham marriages between Chinese nationals and U.S. citizens. U.S. Attorney General Todd Blanche.
2: This is one of the largest marriage fraud prosecutions in United States history. This scheme was not a quick fly-by-night operation, but rather a years-long multi-million dollar cottage industry to criminally assist people who would not or legally could not otherwise become citizens of the United States.
1: Blanche added that gaining American citizenship and legal status to reside here is a sacred privilege, and the DOJ will ensure it is always done in accordance with the law. We're learning more about who was on board an Air Force One jet used as a decoy last month. Fox's Jared Halpern has more from the White House.
3: A senior administration official tells Fox when a decoy Air Force One flew from Turkey to the UK last month, Secretary of State Marco Rubio and Treasury Secretary Scott Bessent were on board, along with other administration officials and members of the press corps. The cabinet secretaries were aware President Trump was not on board. President Trump secretly flew on another aircraft with Secretary Pete Hegseth. The covert operation came amid a threat from Iran, according to a report this week in the Washington Post. Fox is also told the decoy plane was flanked by fighter jets. Reporters on board were told to keep their window shades down during the flight.
1: A Wisconsin conservative activist expects a close race for governor following the results of last night's primaries in the Badger State. AFN's Chad Groening has this story.
4: The race was close, but in the end, Milwaukee County Executive David Crowley won the Democrat gubernatorial primary, defeating Democratic Socialist Francesca Hong. Crowley is vying to become Wisconsin's first black governor and has pitched himself as the candidate best positioned to win in November against Republican U.S. Representative Tom Tiffany, who is endorsed by President Donald Trump, and won overwhelmingly in the GOP primary. Daniel Degner is president of Wisconsin Family Action.
5: What we learned in Wisconsin last night is that voters in swing states overwhelmingly reject a far-left socialist agenda. They're glad to see that socialism is not taking over our state.
4: Real Clear polling shows Crowley with a 2-point advantage in general election polls against Tiffany.
5: That is within the margin of error. So what we are going to expect in Wisconsin is what we expect in Wisconsin every election. And that's tight elections. Those are elections that come down to less than 30,000 votes statewide. If you look at the 2016, 2020, 2024, those races all came down to about a percentage point. There's even more of an importance to vote now because in Wisconsin, every vote matters. And we saw that last night with this election coming down to less than 3,000 votes statewide. It will be a very tight race as we look at November.
4: Degner says when it comes to the issues, there will be a clear choice between the two candidates in November. I'm Chad Groening.
1: Authorities have charged a North Carolina couple after an 18-year-old woman allegedly took abortion medication at 31 weeks of pregnancy. First responders found the prematurely delivered baby in a bathroom with a pulse and rushed the infant to a hospital. Talking about this on Washington Watch, Dr. Christina Francis with Pro-Life OBGYNs said the case exposes severe blind spots created by deregulation.
6: As Christians, we need to hold this administration accountable. To say, you can put a stop to this now. They could do it tomorrow by reinstating that in-person dispensing requirement.
1: For more concerns about chemical abortion pills, visit our website, afn.net. Jury selection began today in Meta's federal trial over claims its platforms have harmed youth mental health and tracked children in violation of federal law. The trial is scheduled to begin next week and is expected to last 6 to 8 weeks. Meta faces 29 states in the federal multi-district lawsuit filed in 2023, but the Oakland trial will only include the first four, California, Colorado, Kentucky, and New Jersey. In final news, the Los Angeles Lakers are being sold to a group of American businessmen, including Bob Iger. The deal is worth $12.5 billion. That's all my time for now. Find more news on AFN.net. When you're there, be sure to subscribe to our free daily email news briefs. You can also like us on Facebook and follow us on X.
7: Your Faith and Music Radio weather forecast for Evansville and the surrounding tri-state area. Mostly cloudy today. An isolated thunderstorm could pop up this afternoon with a high 92. Partly cloudy tonight, low 77. Mostly sunny and hot tomorrow on Friday with a high 96 with heat index near 108. Partly cloudy tomorrow night with low near 76. Headed to Saturday, sunny and hot with a high near 97 degrees, heat index 106. Again for today, mostly cloudy skies. An isolated shower or thunderstorm could pop up this afternoon with a high 92. Heat index near 102.
8: You're listening to Riverside Drive. I'm Dan Wolf. Thank you for tuning in today. We have introduced a bunch of new songs in the last few months. And here's another one. These are songs from Dennis Streming. He put together a quartet, and here they are with one of their songs off their newest album.

National Weather Service in Paducah has issued a severe thunderstorm warning for East Central Spencer County in southwestern Indiana until 4:45 p.m. At 4:05 p.m., a severe thunderstorm was located near Grandview, or 11 miles northeast of Rockport, moving southeast at 20 miles per hour. Expected hazards include 60 miles per hour wind gusts and half-dollar size hail. This is a radar-indicated threat. The following impacts are expected. Hail damage to vehicles is expected. Expect wind damage to roofs, siding, and trees. Locations impacted include Santa Claus and Christmas. Repeating, a severe thunderstorm warning has been issued until 4:45 p.m. for the following counties: Spencer, Indiana.

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1: Have you ever heard that statement, you have to choose a hill to die on? You have to decide where, when it's too far, when somebody's crossed the line, and you know when you will stand up for something and when you will just, you know, let whatever happens happen. Sometimes you got to stand up. Here's the Faithman. We'll go down.

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Paducah has issued a severe thunderstorm warning for southwestern Horry County in southwestern Indiana, northeastern Vandenberg County in southwestern Indiana until 5 p.m. At 4:17 p.m., severe thunderstorms were located along the line.

and extending from near Chandler to near Evansville, moving east at 35 miles per hour. Expected hazards include 60 miles per hour wind gusts and half dollar size hail. This is a radar indicated threat. The following impacts are expected. Hail damage to vehicles is expected. Expect wind damage to roofs, siding, and trees. Locations impacted include Evansville, Boonville, Newburg, Chandler, Melody Hill, and Dormstadt. This includes Interstate 69 in Indiana between mile markers 4 and 17. Repeating, a severe thunderstorm warning has been issued until 5 p.m. for the following counties in Indiana, Vandenberg, and

0: My name is Ken Schaefer from Larimore, North Dakota, and I've been honored to record a couple times here at Faith Music Missions. 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
1: All right, it's been a little while since I've done one of these back-to-back-to-back segments, and I'm really excited because I love all three of these songs, and all three of these songs have to do with the Word of God. First one is a brand new song from the Cowlings, It Was the Word. Then Cecily Hamilton, Your Word, and then Lacey McRae's group with The Book. God's Word. There we go. I'm excited about it. Here we go. Back to back to back. All songs about the Word of God.

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1: 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I'm Dan Wolf. Thanks for tuning in today. Here's Alicia Becker now with the Nichols family. I choose Christ.

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1: I'm Brad Ford. 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

Weather Service in Paducah has issued a severe thunderstorm warning for Central Vandenberg County in southwestern Indiana until 5:15 p.m. At 4:41 p.m., a severe thunderstorm was located over Evansville, moving southeast at 30 miles per hour. Expected hazards include 60 miles per hour wind gusts and quarter-size hail. This is a radar-indicated threat. The following impacts are expected. Hail damage to vehicles is expected. Expect wind damage to roofs, siding, and trees. Locations impacted include Evansville and Casson. This includes Interstate 69 in Indiana between mile markers 1 and 3. Repeating, a severe thunderstorm warning has been issued until 5:15 p.m. for the following county, Vandenberg, Indiana.

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1: You're listening to Riverside Drive. I'm Dan Wolf. Thank you so much for tuning in. Well, my wife doesn't like me to talk about this, but one day I'm going to die. Now, she wants to go before me. So if that happens, I have to tell other people songs I want at my funeral, because she's not going to pay attention to it because she wants to go before me. So, you know, que sera, sera, whatever. We'll be. But this is one of my favorite songs, and I love it. And it'd be great to have it done at my funeral. It's called The Untitled Hymn, Come to Jesus.

there's a great one from the Sinclair family, All That I Need. Well, you've been listening to Riverside Drive. Thanks so much. It's a Wednesday. The McCormick family will be singing tonight at Faithway. Looking forward to that. They're always a blessing. And just a sweet, sweet family. They travel all across the country, being blessing to churches. And so they're going to be at Faithway tonight. So I'm going to be there because I want to hear them. Well, I'd be there anyway, but, you know, if you want to hear it, come hear a great group. Come on out tonight to Faithway Baptist Church, 3635 Pollock Avenue. God bless you, and remember, God loves you, whether you like it or not.

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1: For American Family News, I'm Chris Woodward. Caroline Leavitt is stepping away from her role as White House Press Secretary. Leavitt is the youngest White House Press Secretary in U.S. history, having assumed the role at just 27 years old. Leavitt is also a wife and a mother. Fox's Jackie Heinrich has more.
2: Huge news, and unexpected news, obviously. Caroline just put out an additional post saying that serving as the White House Press Secretary of the last year and a half has been the honor and adventure of a lifetime. She expresses her gratitude to the president for the privilege of speaking on his behalf at the podium and talks about how challenging it has been working in one of the most demanding and important jobs while also welcoming two young children in recent years. You know, she is the youngest press secretary in history, huge achievement in and of itself, and was a very effective messenger for this administration and also for reporters.
1: At least 11 people have been charged in a decade-long nationwide marriage fraud scheme. Speaking at a press conference today, U.S. Attorney General Todd Blanche said it was one of the largest marriage fraud schemes in history.
3: This scheme was not a quick fly-by-night operation, but rather a years-long multi-million dollar cottage industry to criminally assist people who would not or legally could not otherwise become citizens of the United States.
1: Blanche added that gaining American citizenship and legal status to reside here is a sacred privilege, and the DOJ will ensure it is always done in accordance with the law. We're learning more about who was aboard an Air Force One jet used as a decoy last month. Here's Fox's Jared Halpern.
4: A senior administration official tells Fox when a decoy Air Force One flew from Turkey to the UK last month, Secretary of State Marco Rubio and Treasury Secretary Scott Bessent were on board, along with other administration officials and members of the press corps. The cabinet secretaries were aware President Trump was not on board. President Trump secretly flew on another aircraft with Secretary Pete Hegseth. The covert operation came amid a threat from Iran, according to a report this week in the Washington Post. Fox is also told the decoy plane was flanked by fighter jets. Reporters on board were told to keep their window shades down during the flight.
1: Conservative political pundits doubt that the mayor of New York City will respect the wishes of thousands of petitioners who believe he should stay away from the upcoming 9/11 memorial. AFN's Chad Groening has this story.
5: Relatives of victims of the 9/11 attacks don't want New York City Mayor Zoran Mamdani to attend the 25th memorial events because they contend he is sympathetic toward radical Islamists and has refused to condemn anti-Semitism. So they have launched a petition drive seeking to bar him from Ground Zero. But despite the petition, Mamdani has indicated he still plans to be there. Robert Knight is a columnist for The Washington Times.
6: If he has any decency, he'll stay away from the 9/11 memorial, since he backs the very people who did this terrible thing back in 2001 and killed about 3,000 people in New York and Pennsylvania and at the Pentagon. But I doubt he will, because Democrats seem very comfortable with hypocrisy, pretending to share the values of people that they are working to undermine at every level.
5: Robert Spencer is the director of Jihad Watch.
7: I think that he's certainly going to go and that he's going to deliver a speech that attempts to deflect the blame away from Muslims and onto the United States itself for colonialism and support of Israel. And that he should stay away if he had any decency, but he's a Marxist and he's a Muslim, and they do not believe either one that they're
8: set to advise Fort Worth, Texas on data center regulations. The commission will include community members, academics, and industry experts. It will conduct a fact-based evaluation focusing on the center's impact on electricity and energy, water, and economic development. It will also consider setback, noise, lighting, and other development standards. And that is all our time for this hour's news. We invite you to find more news online at afn.net. I'm Robert Thornton.

0: In our busy world, family time is frequently neglected. It is vital that we give attention to our families while we can. And it is especially important to give attention to what God says in His Word about our homes. For the next few moments, let's join Scott Pauling as we open the Scriptures and find God's message for your family.
1: Have you ever felt like you've just absolutely blown it? I mean, you had the greatest opportunity, you had your moment, and then you just blew it. But let me just tell you, we've all been there. Get in line, take a number. We've all had our terrible failures. Some people's failures are just more public than others. Scripture tells us in one place that some men's sin are open beforehand and others follow after. So the reality is we all have failed, which means we all need forgiveness, and yes, we all need a fresh start. Every family needs a new beginning, and that includes the first family. Now, we're still in the book of Genesis. We've been here for a little while, spending some good quality family time with Adam and Eve and their children. They are our first parents, and they are our example, I think, in so many ways of first principles taught to us in Scripture. We've been concentrating on the early chapters in Genesis where we see how God established the family, and then we saw the family's great failure and the consequences of it. But when you come to Genesis chapter 4, after the tragedy of Adam and Eve's failure, after the tragedy of Cain and Abel, and what a terrible story, after all of that, there's a glimmer of hope. Aren't you glad that the God who is light pierces the darkness with His own light? When you come to the end of Genesis chapter 4, verse number 25, we read this, "And Adam knew his wife again, and she bare a son, and called his name Seth. For God, said she, hath appointed me another seed instead of Abel, whom Cain slew. And to Seth, to him also, there was born a son. And he called his name Enos. Then began men to call upon the name of the Lord." This is the first glimpse we get of a turning point in this first family. Look, the first scenes of their home were full of failure and heartache and grief. But when you come to this text at the end of Genesis chapter number 4, there's hope and there's help. And where does it come from? It comes from the Lord and a return to the Lord. And I don't know about you, this does my own soul good to think that there is hope and there is help for every imperfect family. I don't know who I'm speaking to right now, but I want you to know you can get past the past. And God does have a future for you. The prophet said, the Lord said, "I know the thoughts I think towards you, thoughts of peace and not of evil, to give you an expected end." In other words, God has a plan. And though you may think you've really failed and your life may be full of tragedy, I want you to know that with the Lord, there is always a fresh start for your family. So let's begin with the most basic principle today. What did this family need? Well, first of all, they needed a fresh glimpse of God. Oh, friend, isn't that what we all need? A fresh glimpse of God. You see, the temptation is to get so fixated on our failure. The tendency is to get so concentrated on what we did wrong that we forget that our God is a God of mercy and faithfulness. Psalm 23, the psalmist said, "Surely goodness and mercy shall

0: follow me all the days of my life. Dear friend, God is trailing you. The Lord never tricks a man, never traps a man, but he does trail a man. And do you know how he trails you? He trails you with his goodness and with his mercy. You may think, I'm so far from where I need to be. I've gone so far from where I used to be. Well, friend, just turn around. Right where you are, just turn around, and you'll see that the goodness and mercy of God has trailed you right where you are. You may feel so far from the Lord, but really the Lord's not far from any one of us because he comes to right where we are. So here is Adam and Eve. Their hearts are broken first by their own sin, and now they're broken over the sin of their children. Let me just tell you, there's few heartaches in life like the heartache in home. And there's nothing that grieves a parent like great failure in your children because it's a mirror. Great failures in them reveals in so many ways your own failures and reminds you of your own failures. Oh, when our kids are hurting, don't we hurt with them? And so imagine what Adam and Eve felt. Put yourself in their shoes for just a moment and imagine they have had a son buried, that's Abel. He's dead, he's gone. And then the other son, Cain, is literally a walking dead man. He's gone out from the presence of the Lord to make a life for himself, and yet he's living as a very empty, broken man with God's mark on him being the only thing that kept him from being put to death. And things are not turning out like they planned. Do you feel like you understand where they are? Do you feel like perhaps that's where you're living today? Use a little sanctified imagination for a moment with Adam and Eve. When she first conceived and bare Cain, do you remember what she said in Genesis 4, verse 1? Why did she call him Cain? She said, I have gotten a man from the Lord. Now, I believe, again, we've talked about this, all children are from the Lord. There's certainly a principle there. But it's my personal conviction that Eve perhaps thought that this child was the promised seed that was going to come and deliver them. Remember how God had promised back in Genesis chapter number 3 that the seed of the woman would come and defeat the seed of that serpent? That's a reference to the Messiah, the Savior. So imagine being Eve holding that beautiful, innocent little baby in your arms, calling him Cain, a man from the Lord, and imagining what he could become, what he could do, what the Lord could do with his life. And instead of that happening, the exact opposite happens. He becomes an instrument for the devil. He makes his own decision and takes another turn. And for the record, children will make their own decisions. You can teach them. You can train them. But in the end, they're personally accountable to God. You can't control them all of their lives. And so here's the heartbreak. There's a failure in the family that they cannot fix on their own. And so what does God do? God gives them a fresh glimpse of who he is. In fact, let me point out three little words in the verses that we just read in Genesis 4, verse 25 and 26. The first is the word again. Adam knew his wife again. The second is the word another. She has a boy named Seth. She said, for God said she hath appointed me another seed instead of Abel. The third word is the word also. Verse 26, and to Seth, to him also there was born a son. Now listen to those three words together like beautiful pearls on a strand. Again, another, also. Do you know what those words are? Those are words about the future. Those are words of hope. Look, did we have good days in the past? Yes, but we have good days again. Did someone really mess up? Yes, but the Lord gives another. Do we think maybe this is all there's going to be? No, there's this word also. What is this? It is a reminder and a revelation that our God, the Creator God, is also the Recreator, the one who makes a new creation. He is the God of second chances. Do you remember in chapter 3 what it was that Eve questioned in the garden? Do you remember what she questioned? She questioned the goodness of God. Do you remember what it was that Cain ignored in chapter 4? Cain ignored the goodness of God. And when you come to the end of Genesis 4, do you know what God is revealing to them again? The goodness of God. Remember, it is the goodness of God that leadeth thee to repentance. Every family needs to recognize God's goodness to them. Every family needs to recognize that for all of the evil around us, for all the sin that we commit, and for all of the tragedies we experience, God is still good. He is good all the time. And that God has the power, has the ability to give a fresh start to your family. Do you want a fresh start today? then begin here, my friend, with a fresh glimpse of the goodness of God.
1: 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We highly recommend Scott's book, New Testament Marriage. In it, you'll discover timeless biblical principles from the husband and wife team, Aquila and Priscilla. And these principles are very applicable to your marriage today. From all of us at Enjoying the Journey, thanks for listening today. And until next time, we pray that you will enjoy the journey.

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1: The National Weather Service in Paducah has issued a severe thunderstorm warning for southwestern Vandenberg County in southwestern Indiana, east central Posey County in southwestern Indiana, northwestern Henderson County in northwestern Kentucky until 6:15 p.m. At 5:25 p.m., a severe thunderstorm was located 7 miles east of Mount Vernon, moving southeast at 20 miles per hour. Expected hazards include 60 miles per hour wind gusts and quarter-size hail. This is a radar-indicated threat. The following impacts are expected. Hail damage to vehicles is expected. Expect wind damage to roofs, siding, and trees. Locations impacted include Evansville and Henderson. Repeating, a severe thunderstorm warning has been issued until 6:15 p.m. for the following counties in Indiana, Posey and Vandenberg, and Henderson, Kentucky.
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0: The Psalms of the Bible show God at his most gentle and most powerful. They are God stooping down to pick us up. Welcome to The Daily Psalm on Faith Music Radio, narrated by Bill Flowers and brought to you each day at this time.
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3: The heavens declare the glory of God, and the firmament showeth his handiwork. Day unto day uttereth speech, and night unto night showeth knowledge. There is no speech nor language where their voice is not heard. Their line has gone out through all the earth, and their words to the end of the world. In them hath he set a tabernacle for the sun, which is as a bridegroom coming out of his chamber, and rejoiceth as a strong man to run a race. His going forth is from the end of the heaven, and his circuit unto the ends of it, and there is nothing hid from the heat thereof. The law of the Lord is perfect, converting the soul. The testimony of the Lord is sure, making wise the simple. The statutes of the Lord are right, rejoicing the heart. The commandment of the Lord is pure, enlightening the eyes. The fear of the Lord is clean, enduring forever. The judgments of the Lord are true and righteous altogether. More to be desired are they than gold, yea, than much fine gold, sweeter also than honey and the honeycomb. Moreover, by them is thy servant warned, and in keeping of them there is great reward. Who can understand his errors? Cleanse thou me from secret faults. Keep back thy servant also from presumptuous sins. Let them not have dominion over me. Then shall I be upright, and I shall be innocent from the great transgression. Let the words of my mouth and the meditation of my heart be acceptable in thy sight, O Lord, my strength and my Redeemer.
2: Psalm 20. To the chief musician, a psalm of David.
3: The Lord hear thee in the day of trouble. The name of the God of Jacob defend thee. Send thee help from the sanctuary, and strengthen thee out of Zion. Remember all thy offerings, and accept thy burnt sacrifice.
2: Selah.
3: Grant thee according to thine own heart, and fulfill all thy counsel. We will rejoice in thy salvation, and in the name of our God we will set up our banners. The Lord fulfill all thy petitions. Now know I that the Lord saveth his anointed. He will hear him from his holy heaven with the saving strength of his right hand. Some trust in chariots, and some in horses, but we will remember the name of the Lord our God. They are brought down and fallen, but we are risen and stand upright. Save, Lord, let the king hear us when we call.
2: Psalm 21. To the chief musician, a psalm of David.
3: The king shall joy in thy strength, O Lord, and in thy salvation how greatly shall he rejoice. Thou hast given him his heart's desire, and hast not withholden the request of his lips.
2: Selah.
3: For thou preventest him with the blessings of goodness. Thou settest a crown of pure gold on his head. He asked life of thee, and thou gavest it him, even length of days for ever and ever. His glory is great in thy salvation. Honor and majesty hast thou laid upon him. For thou hast made him most blessed forever. Thou hast made him exceeding glad with thy countenance. For the king trusteth in the Lord, and through the mercy of the Most High he shall not be moved. Thine hand shall find out all thine enemies. Thy right hand shall find out those that hate thee. Thou shalt make them as a fiery oven in the time of thine anger. The Lord shall swallow them up in his wrath, and the fire shall devour them. Their fruit shalt thou destroy from the earth, and their seed from among the children of men. For they intended evil against thee. They imagined a mischievous device which they are not able to perform. Therefore shalt thou make them turn their back when thou shalt make ready thine arrows upon the strings against the face of them. Be thou exalted, Lord, in thine own strength. So will we sing and praise thy power.
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0: Work as Worship. This is Ken Ham, author of the new book, One Blood, The Biblical Answer to Racism. This week, we've learned that work is a good thing, designed by God from the beginning for us to do. But we also saw that because of sin, work is hard. But even in a cursed and groaning world, our work can bring glory to God. When we use the physical abilities, talents, and the intellect God has given us, we bring glory to Him. In our work, we're copying our Creator who made and sustains the universe. When we work with the attitude that we're serving the Lord no matter what we do, we bring glory to Him. Even though work is hard, we can find joy in our jobs as we seek to glorify our Creator by doing our jobs well.
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1: For American Family News, I'm Robert Thornton. President Donald Trump announced that White House Press Secretary Caroline Leavitt will leave her role at the end of the month to spend more time with her family. Leavitt confirmed her departure in a post on X and said she made the bittersweet decision after concluding she could not balance the demands of serving as press secretary with being the mother she wants to be to her two young children. Curtis Houck of Newsbuster shared his thoughts on Leavitt's decision with AFN.
2: This is maybe the one time in Washington when someone steps down from a job to spend more time with their family that you're inclined to say, you're probably telling the truth in this scenario. And there's not something else going on here. Caroline Leavitt has talked frequently and posted all the time on social media about how much her children mean to her. Time with them, just brings her joy, as most people that have children feel. And it is, I think the timing is definitely correct because she hasn't been back from maternity leave all that long.
1: Leavitt said she will remain associated with Trump and Republican politics after leaving the White House. A sheriff's official said an Army Apache helicopter crashed in a central Texas field today, killing both people on board and sparking a fire that forced several homes to be evacuated. Officials from nearby Fort Hood announced that the AH-64 Apache helicopter had crashed. A spokesman for the Bell County Sheriff's Office confirmed that both occupants died. Attorneys for the man charged with assassinating Charlie Kirk say he should not get the death penalty because the shooter hit the intended target and no one else was endangered. Defendant Tyler Robinson's attorney said the bullet traveled above the crowd and that prosecutors have not proven that he knew others who attended Kirk's event at Utah Valley University on September 10th were in danger. We've seen several Democratic socialists in elections in the U.S. recently. Representative Marlon Stutzman, an Indiana Republican, joined AFR.
3: I think good for the Republican Party going into November, but on the other hand, it's quite scary that this is where the Democrat Party is. Now, I would say for many years, even under Barack Obama, we saw the shift of the Democrat Party moving towards socialism, and now it's just metastasized into full-blown communism.
1: Stutzman also said Michigan will be ground zero in the Senate race there. A former Southern Poverty Law Center official has been charged in a Department of Justice criminal case, according to an attorney for the ex-official. Heidi Burich served as the SPLC's chief financial officer. Court records show she is charged with wire fraud, conspiracy to submit false statements to a federally insured bank, and conspiracy to commit concealment money laundering. It sounds like a story from a satirical news outlet, only it's not. The University of Michigan will drop grades for first-semester freshmen next year. AFN's Chris Woodward has more.
4: The policy is part of an effort by the University of Michigan to curb the mental health crisis unfolding among college-aged individuals. Still, Matt Lamb of the College Fix said nationwide data shows academic workloads are already lighter than in the past, and blanket pass-fail policies do not solve the underlying problem.
5: While it's possible that the class load, the homework, is too much at the University of Michigan, it would certainly make the school an outlier because we know across the board students are spending less time studying. They're asked to read fewer pages for homework. And so if students are stressed with that low amount, I think the bigger question is if they belong in college.
4: Set to begin in fall 2027, the University of Michigan policy applies to students in the College of Literature, Science, and the Arts, which enrolls about half of Michigan's roughly 8,000 first-year students.
1: A system in the Pacific Ocean is forecast to head in the direction of Hawaii. Fox Weather's Brian Norcross.
6: If it were to run into the big mountain here, Mauna Loa, there's actually more than one, but the big one, Mauna Loa, on Hawaii Island, then the center can reform and jog in some unpredictable directions.
1: The National Hurricane Center is watching a system in the Atlantic that could strengthen in the coming days. See more at AFN.net.
7: 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Beautiful weather here in San Diego, California. Glad you're joining us for the podcast. 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
7: Hello, my friends, and welcome to beautiful, sunny San Diego, California. It could not be a more perfect day. I hear that in San Diego, you pay a ton of money for rent, but you're basically renting the weather. And I can see why. It is absolutely stunning today. And looking forward to speaking here at Victory Baptist Church tonight and tomorrow night. Pastor Jason Brown, great, great church and super people. Looking forward to some good meetings together. But I'm also looking forward to spending time with you. We're in 2 Kings chapter 17. Wish I had some good news for the Northern Kingdom, but I don't. These are dark days for the end of a really sad chapter in Israel's history. The Northern Kingdom of Israel is in her final few breaths. Have you ever been with somebody in the last part of their life? As a pastor, you know, I've sat by people's bedsides as they have died. I've been in so many cases where a person's been in hospice. And I know that some of you, my friends, are dealing with that right now. And those are dark days. And yet there is a thread of hope and even joy when a person has lived for the Lord. Even though their life is ending, the joy of knowing their testimony and where they're going and all of that is just, it makes it bearable. We sorrow not as those that have no hope. And yet when a person has lived a life that is not pleasing to God and they're coming to the end, it just is misery upon misery. It's hopelessness upon hopelessness. And that's what's happening here in 2 Kings chapter 17, because we're down to the final king in the Northern Kingdom. And the Bible has already told us in verses 1-7 how God judged him. He allowed Assyria to come in and besieged Samaria. Hoshea has been taken prisoner. The people have been taken captive and exported out of the country. I mean, these are bad, bad days. Now, in verses 8-18, we find out why. So we found out how God did it. Now let's find out why. You say, well, Kurt, I thought we already knew why. I mean, Hoshea is not a man of God. He is not a king that's leading the people. He's not pointing people to God. And all that's true, but just because there are bad leaders in our lives does not give us as followers, does not give us as a nation, as a family, as a church, the right to also violate the law of God, to also walk away from God. And that's what happens. People are responsible for their own choices. And it says here in 2 Kings chapter 17 in verse 8 that they walked in the statutes of the heathen. Do you see that in verse 8? Whom the Lord cast out from before the children of Israel and of the kings of Israel, which they had made. And think about the strength of that statement. The Bible says the people of God walked in the statutes of the heathen. Their lives were guided by the laws and the priorities of false gods. And to add insult to injury, it says, whom the Lord cast out from before them. So they're serving the gods of the people whose gods couldn't save them. And then it adds that our God was the one that delivered us from Pharaoh, the king of Egypt. I didn't read that verse 7. For so it was that the children of Israel had sinned against the Lord their God, which had brought them up out of the land of Egypt. From under the hand of Pharaoh, king of Egypt, had feared other gods. So you think about just how ridiculous it is for us to walk away from God. Our God did the big thing for us, saved us from Pharaoh, saved us from Egypt, and yet we can't trust him in the relatively small things, in the fact that he expelled the land of promise from all these false gods. Think about just how ridiculous that is. And yet the same thing is true for me and you. What's the big thing that God has done for you? Well, if you know Jesus Christ is your Savior, the big thing that God did for you is he saved you. In that sense, he took you out of Egypt. He showed his strength over the enemy. And that same God, in the power of sanctification, wants to give you victory after victory after victory in this land of promise, in this land of the fully surrendered Christian life. And yet how often do we find ourselves just going back to old habits, to old idols, to old loyalties? And that's what happened to these people. Verse 9, and the children of Israel did secretly those things that were not right against the Lord their God. They built them high places in all their cities, from the tower of the watchman to the fence city. In other words, from the big cities to the small cities, they were worshiping false gods. Now we see again just how prevalent the high places were. And when the kings left those high places in place, that made it that much easier for people to compromise everywhere. Compromise was endemic to the nation, wasn't it? They just so quickly turned from God. And it says they did secretly those things which were not right. So maybe on the outside, ostensibly, outwardly, they talked about God. They talked about worshiping God. They even named some of their idols after the true God, but secretly, in their hearts, secretly, when people were watching, they were doing this against God. Now, how do we possibly think that we're going to keep a secret from God? It's hard to keep a secret from anybody, let alone God. Don't tell me anything. I'm a horrible secret keeper. But you're never going to keep a secret from God. Adam found that out, the very first sinner. You can't hide from God. Achan found that out. You can't hide from God. David found that out. You can't hide from God. He knows the secret things. Remember what the Bible says at the end of Ecclesiastes? That one day we stand before God and every secret thing shall be revealed. And so here are people that think they're putting one over on God. And of course, they're not. And they set them up images and groves in every high hill, under every green tree. So do you see the prevalence and the ubiquitousness of idolatry? It's everywhere. It's throughout the country. It's everywhere. It's in every city. It's with every person. It has infected the whole body. And there they burnt incense in all the high places, as did the heathen, whom the Lord carried away before them and wrought wicked things to provoke the Lord to anger. The word provoke is an interesting word. Think about that word. It means to cause somebody to do something that they would not have otherwise have done. So if I poke you in the chest and poke you in the chest and poke you in the chest until finally you punch me, you weren't planning to punch me. At least I hope you weren't. But maybe I provoked you to do what you would not have otherwise done. Well, the Bible says they provoked God to anger. God's not an angry God. God doesn't

Don't think that you can somehow downsize me or downgrade me or capture me in your little box and worship me as if I'm somebody that you can control. No, God had explicitly warned them about this, not just in some footnote way, but he put it at the very beginning of the Ten Commandments. And yet they totally disregarded what God said. Yet the Lord testified against Israel and against Judah by all the prophets and by all the seers. A prophet was one that shared the word of God with people. The seers were those that gave a prophetic word, saying, "Turn ye from your evil ways, keep my commandments and my statutes, according to all the law which I commanded your fathers and which I sent to you by my servants the prophets." So think about that. The Lord testified against Israel, against Judah, by all the prophets, by all the seers. You say, wow, sin was so prevalent. Yeah, but so was the word of God. So was God's mercy. Where sin abounded, grace did much more abound. And God was warning them and sending them prophets and sending them a word from God. And yet they would not listen. Notwithstanding, they would not hear, verse 14, but hardened their necks like an animal that won't receive the yoke, like to the neck of their fathers that did not believe in the Lord their God. They had a faith problem, didn't they? And they rejected his statutes and his covenant that he made with their fathers and his testimonies, which he testified against them. And they followed vanity. Man, they just chased the wind. They went after nothing. They made their goal a puff of smoke and became vain and went after the heathen that were round about them, concerning whom the Lord had charged them that they should not do like them. I mean, in every case, they are doing the things that God said, don't do that. Don't do that. And yet they're doing it anyway. And they left all the commandments of the Lord their God. They made them molten images, even two calves. They made a grove. They worshiped all the host of heaven. They served Baal. What's God doing? God's going right down memory lane. It started with Jeroboam and those two calves. It spilled out into worshiping Asherah, the goddess of fertility, and Baal, remember, with Omri and Ahab and Jezebel and Ahab and Jezebel's kids. I mean, it just went from bad to worse. This has been your story. Addiction to addiction, idolatry to idolatry. And this is just a sad, sad commentary on their sin. They caused their sons, listen to this, and their daughters to pass through the fire. They used divination and enchantments and sold themselves to do evil in the sight of the Lord to provoke him to anger. You know, sin takes you farther than you want to go. And it finally got to the place where they're sacrificing their own children. It finally got to the place where they would do anything. They sold themselves. They're completely given over unto sin. Sounds a lot like Romans chapter 1. They did not like to retain God in their knowledge. And because they did not retain God in their knowledge, God gave them up unto uncleanness through the lust of their own flesh to dishonor their own bodies between themselves. You see, the worst thing that God can do, the greatest judgment God can bring upon you is to let you just do whatever you want. The greatest judgment is when God just gives us over unto our own lusts. That's what happened here. They sold out themselves. That's a sad, sad statement. And the Bible says in verse 18, therefore, the Lord was very angry with Israel and removed them out of his sight. There was none left but the tribe of Judah only. Boy, you talk about a remnant. You talk about a minority. This is it. Now, 10 out of the 12 tribes are gone. The lost tribes of Israel. And the only tribes that remain, Judah and Benjamin, this one little nation, Judah, and she's in bad shape too. Remember Ahaz? What's God going to do? How's God going to fulfill his covenant? What's going to happen? You're going to have to wait until next time, and we'll talk about it.
So, goodbye from beautiful

0: San Diego, California. Have a great day in the Lord. We'll see you next time. God bless you, my friends.
1: 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Until next time, God bless.
2: Did you know that God made you for a purpose? That's right. God made every part of you just the way you are for a very special purpose. God wants to have a relationship with you, and that's why He made you different from every other human being on this earth. You are unique. In fact, in God's eyes, you're special. So very special, in fact, that there are certain things on this earth that only you can do. No other person can do the things that God has specially appointed for you to do. Know that God, the Creator of the universe, has a plan for you, a purpose for you, a request of you. 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Accept the miraculous fact that you are special, and that you are placed in special situations that will allow you, and only you, to witness for Jesus. 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God made you special just for that purpose. Go out today and be special. Go out today and witness for Jesus Christ.
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